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3: Well, top of the fifth inning, Jim Clark at 717 Credit Union Park. Ryan Schuchert back in the iHeart Studios on this thirsty Thursday. Matson's come on, set down seven consecutive Seawolves, make it five consecutive Seawolves. The Ducks now a three-run lead. Bert Exposito and Pena facing the Duck right-hander. Burt, right-hand batter, looks at a ball that missed inside. A walk and single to drive in a run tonight. A 4-for-9 series, 1-0, high, 2-0. White Sox in Cleveland, 2-1 Cleveland, fifth inning, I believe, on the lakefront tonight. Their first of four games in a battle for first. 2-0, low, ball three. They're in the fifth right now. Slade Ciccone going for the Guardians. Matson, the 3-0. Bullseye, 3-1. Strike at the letters. Max Burt in AAA before coming down to Erie. Inside corner, strike two called. Fastball that time caught the inner edge right around the belt. So the string is out to Burt to start the fifth. Payoff, popped him up, right side of the infield. Thompson on the grass coming down the line, makes the catch, a big first out. And six in a row set down by Sean Matson out of that bullpen. Boy, is that huge. That's how the Ducks won so many games in that first half with that 22-11 first-half home record. Bullpen getting huge shutdown innings and multiple innings. Here's Exposito swinging a miss. He's fanned twice, once looking, the other time swinging. 0-1, swing and a miss, slider, nothing and two. Sean Matson's locked in right now. He's faced six. He's set six down. Here's the 0-2. Called strike three right down Main Street. That's the third strikeout for Matson. Now he's set down seven consecutive Seawolves. Here's Pena. Had a two-run single, which gave them a 6-2 lead in their four-run third tonight. But Akron's come storming back with seven unanswered runs. Popped him up behind the mound. Devers call, shortstop has it, back-to-back 1-2-3 innings tonight for Sean Matson. We're halfway through it, middle of five. It is Akron 9 and Erie 6 on the 717 Credit Union Radio Network.
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3: We're in the bottom half of the fifth inning. Akron leads at 9-6. Frigio back out for the Seawolves. He will face Turner, Knapchek, and Benjamin. They wrapped him for two runs when he came on in the fourth inning tonight. Akron touching Serbo for seven runs in three innings. But Tyrese, a two-run home run, turned the game around to a 7-6 duck lead back in that third. His first on the year, takes a ball outside. The White Sox now lead Cleveland 3-2 in the fifth, getting three runs in the inning. Here's the 1-0. That's a little high. 2-0 now to Turner. And guards just leave too many guys on base. And young lineup. 2-0 pitch. Tried to bunt, fouled that at home plate. 2-1 to Tyrese Turner. Just activated yesterday. Was in Arizona on the IL. 1-for-4 last night. 1-for-2 tonight. Here's the 2-1 pitch. Swing and a miss. But good fastball low in the zone from Frigio. Frigio 6-1 on the year. He started as well. Here's the 2-2 line foul. Caught that netting, goes down the track on the third base side. 7-17 again tomorrow night. Caden Favors goes for the Rubber Ducks. Game also simulcast on Rock Entertainment Television. Here's the 2-2. Right down Main Street, called strike three. Back-to-back strikeouts for Frigio. He set down three consecutive ducks. Leadoff man retired. Here's Christian Knapchek, the Rubber Duck second baseman. He's tapped out 1-3 and walked tonight. Akron 9 runs on 11 hits in the game. The outfield to left. Here's the pitch. Strike taken by Knapchek. Exposito's off that bag, but even with it. Now a step behind the bag at third base. He's off the bag about, I'd say, 40 feet. Here's the 0-1. Strike two called, knee-high fastball. Nothing in two now to Knapchek. Juan Benjamin waits on deck for the Rubber Ducks. And here's the 0-2. Breaking ball just missed the inside edge. One and two to Knapchek. The sun pretty much, the blistering sun leaving most of the field. There is a ball just missed up that time. Right field still with sunshine. Frigio ready. Here's the 2-2 to Knapchek. High again, 3-2. Frigio. Payoff. Fouled back. Good cut by Christian that time on a fastball in the outer half. Again, the payoff. Ground ball shortstop to his right. Backhand. Burt throws and he throws it wide. That was a tough play. He was up the middle that time. Had the range right. And he also had Esposito crossing in front of him. Could not set and make that throw to throw on the run. And that's a base hit for Knapcheck, his first tonight. Number 12 for the Rubber Ducks. Here's Juan Benjamin. Juan is 0 for 2 tonight. The only Duck without a hit in the ball game. He's on a four-game hitting streak. Looking to pitch. Strike called the outside corner. Good framing job by Lee that time. Here's the 0-1. High, reaching up to grab it and snag it was Lee. The outfield to left. Again, the infield has Burt the shortstop up the middle. Esposito, the third baseman, way off the bag and in the hole. 1-1. Fouled back to my left. Bangs off the sweets and falls back down below. 1-2. The Ducks have a 9-6 lead. Look at first, 1-2, little tapper, first base side. Frigio, the flip, and they got him 1-3 to second goes. Knapcheck and Tooman are out. Only play was 2-1. So two gone, back on top to Jason Churio. He doubled and scored, starting that 2-run fourth inning rally. 1-for-3 tonight. A 5-for-11 series. Batting 293. Runner at second, two outs. Now Jason getting time from Paschall. Look back in the pitch. Missed inside for a ball. Again, Frigio checking Knapcheck at second. Here's the 1-0 inside missing fastball, 2-0. Jose Devers on deck. 9-6 Rubber Ducks. Akron 2 in the first, 5 in the third, and 2 in the fourth. Erie 2 in the first, and 4 in the third. Here's the 2-0 swinging, hit his foot back of the mound, but that's a foul ball. Two and one to Jason. The outfield to left. Just a light breeze going out to left tonight. Here's the 2-1 pitch, fouled right back behind the plate. Two and two, two outs, runner at second. Fifth inning, 9-6 Rubber Ducks. Two looks back, 2-2, swung on, foul, third base, out of play. Two and two. To Jason Churio, leading off tonight. He's done that a couple of times this year. Again, the 2-2 missed inside. String is out the Churio. He laid off that high inside fastball that time. Frigio ready again. Here's the payoff. High fly to right down the line, but that is a foul ball. Well back onto the concourse to the right of the Tiki Terrace that time. Had the distance that time, but just yanked it foul. The Churio battling. Where's number 11? Again, the payoff is high. He lost him. Good at bat. Draws the walk. The first walk issued by Frigio, and the second by Seawolves pitching. So two on now for Jose Devers. Singled and grounded out twice tonight. And that'll be it as Cappuccelli comes out. Visit Jacksonville. Pitching changes on the way, and we'll come right back on 640 WHLO.
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3: The new pitchers, Eric Silva, gets Frigio, who went 1 2/3, allowing 2 runs on 4 hits, a walk and 2 strikeouts. The guys on base at first and second, they belong to Frigio. So Silva makes appearance number 19. He's made 2 starts. He's 1-2 with a 7.16 ERA. They're batting .310 against him. He's fanned 33, walking 14 in 27 2/3 innings, allowing 3 home runs. Silva, 6'1", 185. He's 23 years old. Out of Baldwin Park, California. Came at a trade with the Giants in July of 24. And Silva against Akron worked back on the 12th in Erie and banged him around for 4 runs on 7 hits in 2 innings. His last out, and he won his last time out against the Ponies in the pen on the 28th. 2 on, 2 outs. Jose Devers stands in. 1 for 3 tonight for Jose. Knapchek at second. Churio's at first. Breaking ball is high for a ball. The White Sox are up 5-2 now on Cleveland. That is outside for a ball. They get a 2-run homer in the 6th. Look at second. Here's the 2-0 pitch. Swing and a foul to the right. That is out of play. Devers at 273. Boy, you think back. On May 2nd, he was batting 191. Here's the 2-1 pitch. Missed away, 3-1. And Rosario early in May. He was struggling likewise at 200 on May 12th. That's ball four missing away. So Silva walks the first man he faces, loads them up now for Rosario. Two singles and a homer tonight. He's driven in two more runs. Akron trying to break this game wide open right now. The right-hand batter stands in, batting 270 now. Here's the pitch, swing and a miss. Slow curve that time, had him reaching and out in front. 0-1 to Alfonson. Devers at first, Curio at second, Knapchek at third, two outs, 9-6 Ducks. Fifth inning. Here's the 0-1. Swing and a miss. Curve again. Slow curve. With this type of a game, a hit here to still not put this game out of reach. 0-2 to Rosario. Eric Silva looks in. He's at the belt. Here's the 0-2. Line drive, but that is a foul ball down the left field line. On the nose, but it lands foul down in left field. Cozart is on deck. He's had two base hits tonight. Rosario's 3-for-3 tonight. Eric Silva, bases loaded, two outs. Again the 0-2. Just missed away with a sinker. 1-2 to Rosario. Right-hander at the belt again. The 1-2. Low, kicks away. Runner comes home. He'll score easily. Well, the ball rolls up the first base line, and the heads-up Knapchek races home with run number 10. That is great base running and alert base running. Churio also moved. Devers stayed at first. And Akron adds another run. That's a wild pitch. Here's the 1-2. Devers goes. Another ball off of the glove of the catcher, but nobody moves. That ball just kicked to the right. Stolen base, Devers. They nearly gave him another run. And two in scoring position now for Alfonson. It's a four-run Akron lead. Here's the 3-2. Swung on, popped him up to left. Pennington coming on. He will make the catch. Ducks get one, they strand two. We have played five innings tonight. It is Akron 10 and the Sea Wolves 6 on the 717 Credit Union Radio Network.
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14: For years, the unhoused have been presented as a monolith in mainstream media. Weedy and Howes is a podcast that's changing the narrative. I'm Theo Henderson.

Bennett Lee hitting 163 coming in. He came on late yesterday when Lorenzo was hurt. He had a hit to drive in a run. Here's Stevenson. Boy, you don't want to give him anything back now. Stevenson's 0 for 3 tonight. He was on base four times yesterday and two times on Tuesday. Corners are in. Swing and a foul tip, one strike to Stevenson. He's on a five-game hitting streak. Out of Tennessee, went to Temple College in Texas for 2 years. A seventh rounder 4 years ago by Detroit. Looks at a ball a little bit low. A former teammate of Chase DeLauder. Missed away. 3-1 to Stevenson. Well, you don't want to open the door the way this team has been heading. To one swing and a miss. Good off-speed slider. That was up that time, and he went swinging with a big hack, but came up empty. In the air, left center in the alley. That will be trouble. Goes all the way to the wall. Rounding third, they're going to have to stop Lee. So Stevenson with the long double. They had to wait that time, Lee, to make sure that that ball was not caught. So even though they get a double, they can't score the run. I did not mean Chase DeLauder. I meant Chase Dolander. He's talking about a teammate of Stevenson. Here's Graham. He's been quite only a triple tonight. He's 1 for 3. Little pop. Right field. That's going to fall. No man's land for a hit. One run scores. Again, Graham goes the other way. Singles in Lee. It is now 10-7. And something going, first three reaching base, first and third, now with nobody out. That's the 11th hit of the series by Graham. Here's the dangerous Bigby. You know, Bigby has scored twice tonight. On the corners, nobody out. Here's a ball outside. They got him picked off at first on a throw to first. Thompson runs him back, throw home down. The runner is safe at the plate, and back to first goes Graham. Well, Graham got hung up long enough. And then they coaxed the throw, one more throw at first, and Stevenson broke and he scores. That's a stolen base and a steal of home by Stevenson. It is now 10-8. Great base running by both of them. As they picked off, they thought Graham, but he got hung up long enough and made that one extra throw that enabled the runner to score from third. There's a strike taken by Bigby. One and one to Bigby. He's had a hit and single, a single tonight. There's another single to right. So Graham will stop at second. Well, after Mattson set down the first eight, the first four reach base in the sixth inning, Michael Poole comes out of the Akron dugout. Seawolves now 13 hits on the night. Tying runs are on base.

0: 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Conversation done. Pennington doubled and singled tonight. He's 2 for 3. These guys have just not given away at bats in this series. They've had 47 hits in the series. There's a base hit to right. No, knocked down at first. Throw to first, and they got the out barely. Nice play by Thompson. Saved a hit to his right that time. And covering was Mattson. Big 3-1 play. The runners moved, but he took a single away from Pennington. Here's Andrew Jenkins now. Jenkins, a single and double and two RBI tonight. Tying runs in scoring position. The infield's halfway left side, in on the right side. That's a ball inside to Jenkins. Ducks have activity in the pen. Right-hander is up. 1-0, ground ball, third base, backhand play. Turner throws in. They got him a great play, saved two runs. No, they pulled him off the bag, and he's safe. Made a great play, but the throw pulled Thompson off. It's a 10-9 ball game now. As Graham scored, Bigby stays at second base. That backhand play spun him around. First and second now for Burt. He takes a pitch inside for a ball. It's an RBI regardless of the outcome of the play for Jenkins. It's an error, throwing error on Turner. Burt a hit, an RBI and a walk tonight. Seawolves three runs back. That pitch inside for a ball to Max Burt. Mattson ready. He looked back at Bigby. Swing and a miss. Change up that time. 2-1 to Burt. Look back at Bigby. Swing and a miss. High fastball. 2-2 now. Upstairs at 90 that time, and Burt could not catch up. Mattson looks in. He's ready. A check back at Bigby at second. The 2-2 swung on. Hit fell off of his foot in the box. Or off of his leg. And it stays 2-2. Again, Mattson ready. Missed away. Looks like Jay Driver's in the bullpen. It's a full count to Burt, and I would think this may be the last batter for Sean Mattson tonight. He is at 56 pitches. Payoff. Looper behind short, racing on and making the catch is Antunes for the second out of the inning. It hung up long enough, so 2 minutes are gone now. Here's Exposito, who has fanned all three at-bats tonight. And Greg DiCenzo coming out. That will do it for Sean Mattson. Visit Jacksonville. Pitching change is coming. We'll come right back on 640 WHLO.
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0: The new pitcher is Jay Driver. Sean Manson, 3 1/3, 4 hits. And right now he's given up 3 runs. The 2 men on base belong to Sean. He could win it or he could lose it tonight. 3 strikeouts and no walks, and Jay Driver comes on, and the right-hander makes appearance number 27, all in relief. He's 5-1 with a 3.65 ERA, 3 saves to go with the 5 wins. He's fanned 43, walking 23 in 37 innings. The opponents are batting 226 against Jay. And Driver, fastball, slider, sinker, and changeup. He worked last against Richmond on the 28th. 2 runs on 5 hits and 1 2/3 out of Harvard. 9th-round pick and 23 by Cleveland. He won against the Seawolves back on the 13th in Erie. Exposito now. 2 on, 2 outs to pitch. There she goes to left. Antunes back, looks up, and that's a 3-run home run by Exposito. He does it again. Seawolves have turned this game around. 6 runs in the 6th inning. They now lead 12-10. How about that? The very first pitch, he golfs it out of here. He's at 3 home runs against Akron. Now, we talked about it, that even the 4-run lead just did not seem very big. The way they've swung the bats in this series. Book is done on Mattson. 5 runs now in 3 1/3. He's on the losing side right now. Pena takes the ball, but again, there's a lot of baseball left tonight. Roll in the 6th inning. Pena, a 2-run single. Takes a ball, and should I say it again, this game will not end 12-10 tonight. Pena batting left. Driver, 2-0. Ground ball to first. Now to second, pitcher covers. Knapchek throws him out, 4-1. But they bat around again. Seawolves get 6 runs. On 5 hits, we have played 5.5 tonight. It is now Erie 12 and Akron 10.
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0: And yes, on the PA, that is Elvis singing Here Comes Santa Claus on Christmas in July night. 12-10 Seawolves, six runs in the top of the inning. And Silva now will face Cozart, Thompson, and Antunes in the bottom of the sixth inning. Another wild game tonight. There's a strike on the outside corner taken by Cozart. Two singles, an RBI, and scored a run. And what a crazy series this has been. Foul back. Seawolves have scored 36 runs in 2.5 games with 48 hits. Akron scored 23 runs with 32 hits. Wind up on the pitch to Cozart. Ground ball that's foul down the first base side, gloved by Jenkins. Well, the official line on Mattson, 3 1/3, 5 runs on 4 hits and 3 strikeouts. He set down the first 7 he faced tonight, 8 he faced. Swinging a foul by Cozart. Wind up, the 0-2. High fly to right down the line. That ball will be caught on the track on a nice play running down the liner near the wall by Bigby for the out. He almost got that out of here. First out in the bottom of the sixth inning. Here's Bennett Thompson. Two singles, two RBI, and scored a run tonight. Out of Oregon, you're going to like this kid. He takes a strike at the knees with a knack of getting on base. A right-hand batter checked it. Little low on a breaking ball. No, Thompson takes ball 3 inside. 73 games at Lynchburg last year, hit 269, 15 doubles, then finished at Lake County where he hit 302 in 17 games. 2-1, missed outside 3-1, combined 275 in the two stops last year. That's what he does. He walks, he's on base. So Thompson walks. Tying run comes up and Wilfredo Antunes. He's doubled in two and fan twice tonight. Akron's left 5 on base. Seawolves have left 5 as well. Silva checking on Thompson. Here's the pitch. Just missed up that time. 1 ball to Antunes. He's driven in 40 now with the 2 tonight. Here's the 1-0. Ground ball second base to the right. The flip gets him 1. The relay gets them. Nope, they can't get 2. Antunes legs it out. Nice 4-6 fielder's choice. Pena ranging far to his right. And they get 1. 2 outs now for Tyrese Turner. He's homered tonight. His first on the year. A two-run shot gave the Ducks a 7-6 lead in the third, and they scored five times. Short lead, Silva deals. Low for a ball. Boy, if you turn your head, you miss two or three runs tonight. The outfield to left, Tyrese batting left-handed. Here's the 1-0. Called strike, caught the outside corner just above the knees. 1-1 to Turner. Christian Knapcheck on deck for the Rubber Ducks. Akron 10 runs on 12 hits tonight. Here's the 1-1 missed away. 2-1 now. Well, you try not to get down when you're scoring runs, but you can't win. Just one of those situations right now. Here's the 2-1, swing and a ground ball foul, bangs off the Erie dugout. Well, the ball travels in hot, moist weather, and we've had that. Humidity high, steaming hot, 95 at game time, felt like 102. Foul, left side now bangs off the screen where Knapcheck is on deck. It stays 2-2 to Turner. He's a tying run. Antuna's at first, two outs. 2-2, lifted foul, third base out of play again. So good at bat by Tyrese. So 7:17, first pitch on Friday night, Military Appreciation Night, the first of three consecutive fireworks shows as well. On Friday night. Again, the 2-2 missed inside, full count. Electric blue Friday night. We will also simulcast our broadcast on Rock Entertainment Television tomorrow night. Here's the 3-2, swing and a foul. Great at bat right now by Tyrese Turner. He's really making Silva work. Again, payoff. High fly ball right center. Stevenson drifting over. He's got it. The inning done. A walk and they strand him. We've played six complete. It is Erie 12 at Akron 10 on the 717 Credit Union Radio Network.
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0: Well, top of 7, 12-10 Seawolves. Boy, still 89 degrees. Feels like 98 still. Just still sticky at the ballpark. Bennett Lee leads off. He doubled last inning. Led off the inning, started their 6-run rally. Lee takes a strike from Jay Driver. 12-10 Seawolves, 7th inning. Here's the pitch. Shows bunt, fouled the pitch off. No, with Turner back, he gave it a shot, but came up empty-handed. Perfect night. Two hits and a walk tonight for Bennett Lee doing the catching. Jay Driver, the nothing and two pitch. Slider outside. You know, Jay's first pitch was socked out of the ballpark on a 3-run home run by Exposito, giving the Seawolves their 12-10 lead. Here's the 1-2, inside 2-2. It's been that type of series. Here's the 2-2. It is outside, full count. He had an 8-run inning and 2 4-run innings yesterday. Tonight, a 4-run and a 6-run inning. Here's the payoff. Ground ball up the middle. Shortstop, Devers by the bag, guns and gets him 6-3 to start the 7th inning. Rally towels give it away on Saturday night on the 4th of July celebration, the 7:05 start. A big 4th of July fireworks show. And also shows on Friday and Sunday night at 6:35 Sunday. Strike taken by Stevenson. He's 1-for-4 doubled. After Lee double, he doubled. Lee just went to third base, and Stevenson stole home in the inning. Here's the 0-1. Outside and low. Slider ran away. He was on third base. Stevenson was, and Graham was on first. Graham took off. They got him hung up. And Stevenson darted home and beat the throw. Here's the 1-1. Popped him up. Short center. Back, and Knapchek makes the catch at second. Two up and two down in the eerie 7th inning. So two gone. Here's Graham. His bloop single made things 10-7. He later scored himself. He's 2-for-4 tonight. 11-for-18 in this series. He's now batting .297. And he's sitting near .500 against Akron this year. That's a ball glancing off of the glove of Cozart going left. We talk about enemy number one. This guy's high on the list. Wind up, Driver 1-0. Swing, ground ball, third base. Glove by Turner, and he throws him out. Seawolves go 1-2-3. We played 6.5. Up on your feet for the 7th inning stretch. It is Erie 12 at Akron 10 on the 717 Credit Union Radio Network.
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0: Visit Jacksonville pitching change. Tyler Owens comes on to get Silva. Silva 1 1/3, no runs and 2 walks. He could win it tonight. And coming on again is Owens. He's 3-1, 22nd game from the pen, a 4.55 ERA, 29 strikeouts, 8 walks, and 27 and 2/3 innings. He will face Knapchek leading off, 12-10 Seawolves, bottom of 7, and Christian takes the ball. He's singled and walked and scored a run tonight in this wild game. Here's the 1-0. Line to right, that will be a diving try. Gets by, no, he caught it. Diving catch in right, great play by Bigby. He takes at least a double, maybe a triple away from Christian Knapchek. He fully extends, diving to his left and makes a diving catch in right field. Superb play by Bigby. Owens, fastball, slider, cutter, and splitter. Akron beat him in Erie on the 13th of June. There's a fastball inside, a ball to Benjamin. Juan tonight, 0-3. Owens home, swing and a miss, good slider. His last outing, he blew a save against Binghamton on the 28th, giving up 2 runs in 1 inning. 1-1, little tapper foul on the right side. And Tyler Owens goes 5'10", 185. He's 25 years old from Ocala, Florida. Came in a trade with the Rangers in July of 24th, the deadline. Here's the 1-2. It is inside for a ball. He came in the trade for Carson Kelly. Came out of the Brave chain originally, 13th rounder out of Trinity High School. There's a swing and a foul, left field side, back out of play. That was back in 2019 by Atlanta in Ocala. So 2-2 to Benjamin, 7th inning, 1 out, nobody on. It's 12-10 Seawolves. Here's the 2-2, struck him out swinging on a split. So the first strikeout for Owens, 2 men are gone. And back on top to Churio. He's doubled and walked and scored a run tonight. Things were looking good as the Ducks led 10-6 after 5 tonight, but the Seawolves got a 6th spot in the 6th inning. Here's a strike taken by Churio. He's batting left-handed. Takes a strike on the outside corner. It's nothing and two. Two outs, nobody on. Devers on deck. Owens deals, struck him out, swinging on a slider. Akron goes 1-2-3 for the second time tonight. We have played 7. It is Erie 12 at Akron 10 on the 717 Credit Union Radio Network.
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0: Top of 8, driver facing Bigby, Pennington, and Jenkins. It's 12-10 Seawolves. A Bigby diving catch in the bottom of 7. Great play, takes a strike. He's singled twice, scored 3 runs, walked, has an RBI tonight. He's batting 309, a 7-game hitting streak. Hit a 16-gamer earlier this year. Here's the 0-1. Swing and a miss. Down to one knee goes Bigby. Boy, good slider that time. David Fry homers for Cleveland. They trail 5-4 after 7 against the White Sox on the lakefront. Here a 2-run game, 12-10. Seawolves by 2, 8th inning. Driver the high set. Here's the 0-2. Missed away. Would not chase that slider that time. Again, the right-hander ready. Here's the 1-2. Swings and fouls that to the right, out of play. Again, driver set. Here's the 1-2. Struck him out. He chased the slider. Jay gets his first strikeout. He's now set down 5 in a row. Here's Garrett Pennington, who has doubled and singled in 4 at-bats. 6 hits in this series. It's just his 8th ball game since the West Michigan promotion. He's done well. Right-hand batter takes a strike knee-high on the inside corner. 0-1 to Pennington. Thompson at first, Knapchuk at second, Devers the shortstop, and Turner at third. Antunes left, Churio center, Rosario right, Cozart catching, ground ball shortstop, big hop, Devers gloves, guns him out, two up, two down in the eighth inning. You're in a spot right now where you've got to keep it a two-run game. With six outs remaining. Jenkins single, doubled, three driven in tonight. Here's the pitch. Looks at a strike on the inside corner. Now, one bad pitch tonight from Driver. Swing and a miss. Since then, he's been perfect, but the bad pitch turned into a three-run home run, the only pitch he threw to Exposito. 0-2, line foul, and a 10-9 Duck lead turned into a 12-10 Seawolves lead in the sixth inning tonight. Since then, he's sent on all six he's faced. Here's the 0-2 to Jenkins. Swing and a foul to the right. That is out of play. A driver, the 0-2, runs it away that time. Slider he wouldn't go after. Max Burt is on deck. 1-2 to Jenkins. He's batting 277 now. The outfield straight away. Jay Driver, 1-2. Ground ball, third base, foul, kicks inside the rubber duck dugout. Here's the 1-2. It is a little bit outside. Boy, not by much. He just missed the corner at the belt. Again, that is a little high. Full count to Jenkins. Driver ready, two outs, here's the payoff. Swing and a miss, he struck him out, second strikeout. The back-to-back innings, Jay sets him down 1-2-3. We go bottom of eight. It is still Erie 12 at Akron 10 on the 717 Credit Union Radio Network.
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0: We're in the bottom of 8, 12-10 Seawolves. Ducks have Devers, Rosario, and Cozart to face Tyler Owens. He set down the Ducks 1-2-3 in the seventh. Got a great play defensively by Knapchek on a line drive. He hit to Bigby, made a diving catch toward the line that started the inning. Then he fanned Benjamin and Churio. Devers tonight, a walk and a single. Swing and a miss. One strike to Jose. Little tapper by the mound, charging shortstop, bare hand throw, and they can't get him. Jose legged it out. Boy, tough play and a great play by Burke. Just could not get Devers. Infield single begins the inning. And here's Rosario as the tying run. Another three-hit night, two singles and a home run. He's now batting 269. Looking to pitch. Missed inside for a ball. I would think you may see them try to change speeds on Alfonso. He gets a fastball, he'll hit it. Here's the 1-0. He does it, a swing and a miss. 96, inner half, great pitch just above the knees. That's where you want that pitch. One popped him up. Short center, can they find the ball in twilight time? And now they finally do, and Stevenson caught it. At first, he could not find that ball, but he regrouped and made the catch. Here's Cozart, two singles and an RBI and scored a run tonight. A 2-4-4 night for Jacob Cozart. He's the tying run, 12-10, Seawolves, bottom of the eighth inning. Seawolves have won the first two games, 6-4 and 18-9 yesterday. Double-digit runs again tonight. Here's the pitch, low for a ball. Cozart now batting 245 with 33 driven in, 8 doubles and 8 homers. The outfield to left, Devers leads away at first. 1-0. Tapper foul right of home plate. One and one to Jacob. Bennett Thompson's on deck. You got guys who can tie the game. And Cozart, Thompson, Antunes. Here's the 1-1, fouled back. Fastball that ran away. At the back door in that time, and it's 1-2 now to Cozart. Owens home, lifted foul, third base out of play. Now the third baseline's wide open right now with Exposito off in a deep hold at shortstop. Owens checking on Devers. Again the 1-2. In the dirt, good backhanded pick by Lee. Saved the wild pitch. He keeps that double play intact by making that play. And the count is even at 2-2 now. Again, Owens looking into Lee. Here's the 2-2, ground ball shortstop on the back for one, relay double play. Taylor made, 6-3, inning done. We go to the ninth, it is Erie 12 at Akron 10 on the 717 Credit Union Radio Network.
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0: Matt Jasik is the new rubber duck pitcher, getting driver. Jay goes 2 1/3, two hits. I beg your pardon, one hit, the home run by Exposito. Then he set down all seven he faced. He's in no decision tonight, but coming on now is Matt Jasik at 7-3. Jasik, great out of that pen this year. A 4.15 ERA, 23 games, 52 Ks in 39 innings. 12-10 Seawolves, Burt Exposito and Pena. Little ground ball foul, third base. Jasik, fastball, sinker, curve, slider, and changeup out of Indiana State. 18th round pick for Cleveland back in 2023. One outing against Erie there, one outing here on the 30th. Both times blanking the Seawolves. Strike two called outside corner. He needs that shutdown inning right now. 12-10, Akron down by a pair. Burt's 1-for-3 with an RBI and a walk tonight. Checked it. Breaking ball ran away. The Duck ninth will have Thompson, Antunes, and Turner. There is activity in their bullpen for the Seawolves. Here's the 1-2. Would not chase that slider. Again, Jasik is ready. 2-2. Fisted to left. Coming on and making the catch on Tunez. One up and one down in the ninth inning. And here's Max Burt. Max tonight, a single and an RBI and a walk. Here's the pitch. Swinging a foul back to the right. It looks like Charles in the pen, the right-hander for the Seawolves. Oh-1. Missed the outside corner, not by a whole lot. One and one to count. Jasik, the middle set. Here's the pitch over the head, but caught as Exposito ducked and Cozart caught that ball. Juan de San Charles in the pen. Here's the 2-1 called strike, 2-2 right down Main Street that time. Jacek ready again, one out, nobody on. Here's the 2-2, it is a little high, 3-2. Pena's on deck. Matt Jacek, 3-2 is low ball 4. So the one out walk in the ninth inning. Exposito runs well. He's 10 for 12. Now to that near second baseman, number 5. They'd like to get away from a two-run game. Pena, a two-run single tonight, 1-for-4, first game. Here's the pitch. Sweeper low, ball 1 to Pena. And the Exposito, 3-run home run, the big blow tonight. He's at first now, 1 out, 9th inning. Big lead, jumping around, now goes back near the bag, and there's a strike taken by Pena. Inner half. 1-1 to Pena. Lee is on deck. He's had a good night. Twelve-10 Seawolves ninth inning. Here's the 1-1 outside 2-1 to Pena. From Azua in the Dominican. Throw to first, they got him picked off. Thompson runs him back, the flip, and the tag is made. In fact, he was out of the baseline, so he is picked off the bag. Goes as a caught stealing and made probably a 1-3 play. He's trying to avoid Thompson. He ran out of the baseline, and Hobick waved him out immediately. So two outs now, and a 2-1 count to Pena. Nice move by Jacek as he caught him in no man's land. Here's the 2-1, lifted foul back to our left. Two and two to Pena. Two, it is inside, full count.

0: Matt Jasik, payoff, struck him out right down the middle. Seawolves done one more shot for the Rubber Ducks. Bottom of nine is next at Azeri 12, but Akron 10 on the 717 Credit Union Radio Network.
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0: New pitchers, Wanison Charles in this ninth inning. He's gunning for his second save. Owens goes two. Pitch well, one hit, two strikeouts. And Charles on the year makes appearance number 27. He's 5-1, a 4.25 ERA. One save and one try, 45 Ks in 36.

0: Here's Antunes, a two-run double tonight. Swing and a miss. Good cutter. Ackford needs a base runner right now. Get that tying run to home plate. Turner's on deck. Here's the 0-1. Missed outside. 1-1. They're going bottom of nine in Cleveland. They're down 5-4 to the White Sox. The outfield to right for Wilfredo. Here's the 1-1. Lined it foul late on that 98-mile-an-hour heater that time. He can bring it. And it's 1-2 to Antunes. Big guy ready again. Here's the 1-2. Ground ball foul first base side that time. Got around on that cutter. 1-2 to Antunes. Ninth inning, one out. 12-10 Seawolves. They're trying to make it three straight over the Rubber Ducks and hand Akron its fifth straight loss. They're trying to win their sixth straight game. You've had a great second half start right now. It's 7-1 on top of the division. Here's the 1-2, ground ball second base to the right, backhand, Pena throws, Gotti Macron down to their final out now. It is up to Tyrese Turner to keep this thing alive. Hit a two-run home run to give Akron a 7-6 lead back in the third, his first homer of the year. He's 1-for-4 tonight. Batting left-handed against the fireballing right-hander. Charles brings it inside for a ball to 99 that time. He's ready at the belt. Here's the 1-0. Line to left. That is a fair ball down the line. Goes down to the corner. Run down by Pennington. And Turner doubles. Keeps this thing going here in the ninth inning. And brings that tying run to home plate in Christian Knapchek. So Turner goes the other way and laces a double on that four-seamer in 98 that time. Knapchek, a single. He was robbed on a diving catch by Bigby that started the bottom of seven tonight. It was at least a double and maybe a three base hit. But Bigby dove toward the line and caught that ball, lunging in the air. Knapchek has a homer. Here's the pitch. Takes something off, and it's a strike on the outside corner. From Charles. Has allowed three home runs in his 26 outings. The 0-1 is low in the dirt, blocked by Lee Tuano. Juan Benjamin's on deck. Right-hander leans in, the fifth-year pitcher tonight. Here's the 1-1, popped up foul back out of play to our left. Ducks at their final strike. It's 1-2 with two outs to Knapchek. He's the tying run here in the ninth inning, down 12-10. Charles ready. 1-2, lifted foul, stays alive, sends that to the left and out of play. He faced the cutter that time. You would think that big heater is coming right here now. Right-hander ready. A peek back at Turner at second. Here's the 1-2 right down Main Street. Called strike three and the ball game is over. Got him on a cutter. The Seawolves, they make it three straight over the Rubber Ducks in the ninth inning. No runs. A hit, and Akron strands a man. Your final score tonight, it is Erie 12 and Akron 10. Stay tuned. Rubber Ducks recap is coming up next right here on the 717 Credit Union Radio Network.
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3: Every hunter knows that the wilderness is full of surprises. 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
4: It never made sense what law enforcement was saying to us. How could she have just gone down there and accidentally died? How could there have been no marks on her?
5: All theories are out there, you know, everything from murder to UFOs to Bigfoot.
3: This season on Blood Trails, we're following the trail of seven cases that start in the field and end in the shadows, where missing persons reports, half-buried evidence, and whispered suspicions blur the line between hunting story and homicide.
6: I just instantly started freaking out, yelling to the world, what's going on? I yelled, help. I mean, I'm out in the middle of nowhere. I had no idea what was going on.
3: From the frozen woods of Maine to the mountains of Montana, from an archery opener gone wrong in Wisconsin to a father's last walk through the Minnesota deer woods, each story begins with a hunter stepping into the wild, but not all of them come back.
7: You know, you just got an empty feeling. What do you say? He's not here with us. You know, it was tough.
3: I'm Jordan Sillars. Join me as we track the truth through tangled cover and cold case files.
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5: You know, Jim Clark back as Akron drops their fifth straight game, falling 12-10 to the Seawolves tonight. The Guardians get a walk-off home run from Rocchio as they beat the White Sox, a huge win in game one of that series, as Cleveland played long ball, Fry homered late in the game, and made it 5-4. Then Cleveland wins it 6-5, and they're back into a first-place tie. Trying to hunt down my scoreboard is kind of eluding me right now in the Eastern League side. We'll find it here momentarily. There's AAA and there's AA and Eastern League now. Let's get the right date here. Bottom of 10, Hartford on top of Somerset, 8-6. Reading down New Hampshire, 10-4 today. That's in top of 9. Finals, the other games are finals. The Curve pounded Portland 10-3, Bay Sox over Binghamton 8-4, and the Senators beat Richmond 8-4 as well. Stay tuned. Highlights here are coming up next.
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5: Well, a crazy game tonight is won by the Seawolves by the 12-10 final, as boy, lots of runs and hits again tonight. The series has been like that in two nights. The pitching matchup at 636 was Kenny Serba, the knuckleballer for the Seawolves, and Josh Hartle for Akron. Seawolves got two in the first tonight on a single by Bigby and a single by Jenkins, but Akron came right back in the bottom of the inning to knot the game up. A Devers hit, a Rosario single, two on, two outs, and here's the new guy, Bennett Thompson again. Right-hander, first base side of the rubber, knuckleball, line drive, left field base, and that's going to tie the ball game. Devers scores, Rosario scores, Thompson comes through again, a two-run single, and we're all tied at two in the bottom of one. The Seawolves got four runs in their third tonight. A Jenkins double, a Burt single, a two-run single by Pena, and they led 6-2. But Akron came right back in their half of the third. Leading off, after Churio fanned and Devers grounded out, an explosion of runs, five scoring. Here's Rosario at the plate. 1-0, line drive to left, well socked. That ball will be off the wall, and that ball is over the wall. That's a home run for Rosario. That is number 15 homers in back-to-back games. A line shot that just cleared the wall and left. Ducks a run back, now trailing 6-3. That's the 48th RBI for Alfonson. They were just getting started. Cozart would single, Thompson singled, and here's Wilfredo Antunes. Here's the 2-2, knuckleball hit to center. That ball will be in the alley, going to bounce off the wall. One run will score. They'll wave around Thompson, and the throw, it is not in time, wide right. Thompson scores, two-run double by Antunes. It's a 6-5 ball game in the bottom of three. And here comes Tyrese Turner. Turner batting left, Zerwa home. Knuckleball hit to right. That's trouble. That ball is deep, and that ball is gone. It's a two-run home run for Tyrese Turner. Akron's now on top, 7-6 in this third inning. They would add two more in the fourth. A leadoff double by Churio with one out. Here's Rosario. Look at second to pitch. Ground ball. Shortstop gets by. That's a base hit. Churio coming home, the throw by Stevenson, it is not in time. Catcher runs it down, single by Rosario, drives in Churio. It is now 8-6 Akron here in the fourth. And then a Cozart would come up next. 3-1, line drive right field, that's going to get down, that's a base hit. Rosario scores, Cozart rounds first, hangs on, single by Cozart. It's now 9-6 Rubber Ducks. That's the second base hit for Jacob tonight, an RBI 33. Ducks got one more in the fifth as Napchick scores on a wild pitch, but then it all fell apart in the sixth inning against the Ducks. as the Seawolves would score six times in the inning, a double by Lee, a double by Stevenson, and then Graham would single, made things 10-7, and a back steal of home by Stevenson makes it 10-8. An error, throwing error by Jenkins makes it 10-9 with two outs. They would remove Mattson. Driver comes on. Here's the first pitch to E.J. Exposito. Exposito now, two on, two outs to pitch. There she goes to left. Antunes back, looks up, and that's a three-run home run by Exposito. He does it again. Seawolves have turned this game around. Six runs in the sixth inning. They now lead 12-10. Would do it for the first time in the series. Nobody scores late, and the Seawolves win the ball game tonight 12-10. 12 runs on 14 base hits and no errors. They would strand six on the bases for Akron. 10 runs on 14 hits and one error. It was big, and they would strand seven. Eric Sobel wins it. He is now 2-2 on the year. The loss goes to Sean Mattson, falls to 0-3, and Charles gets his second save of the year. Time for the game, 3 hours right on the nose, and 2,517. Watch it tonight at 717 Credit Union Park. Oh, Friday's next, big night, military appreciation night, fireworks after the ball game, as the Ducks on the 7-17 first pitch will send lefty Caden Favors against Seawolves left-hander Andrew Sears. Hope you enjoyed the broadcast, if not the outcome. Our thanks, as always, to Ryan Schuchard back in our studios, and thanks most of all to you for listening. Tonight's final, as the Seawolves make it three straight over Akron, it is Erie 12 and Akron 10. Jim Clark from the Rubber City. So long, everybody.
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2: The big boys like Soros or John Arnold out of Houston or Reid Hoffman, a famous Trump hater, very wealthy. John Arnold again, Arnold Ventures. He's made his money in Enron, another evil, awful deus ex machina for the Democrat Party. These are the puppeteers that have a certain desire for very leftist policies. Well, they hire the guys who are the brainiacs for winning elections and crafting message, because they know that what they want for this country is not palatable to the American voter. You're selling a product that the American voter does not want. You're selling a result that they don't want. American voters don't want us to become Venezuela. They don't want us, they don't want to starve. They don't want to be overrun by illegal aliens. They don't want Medicare fraud. They don't want waste. They don't want deficit spending and a debt that's just unbelievable. They don't want all these things. They don't want to be unhirable because they're white. They don't want to be passed over for jobs because they're a male. They don't want this nonsense and craziness of the trans ideology and all these nutty things that are just weird. Like nobody wakes up in the morning thinking, you know what I wish our government would do? Forget roads and bridges and security and safety. Forget all that. What I wish our government would do is spend a lot of time figuring out ways that little boys can be talked into thinking they're little girls and taking the extreme self-mutilation act of cutting their willy off. I wish our government would really spend more time on that. Nobody's thinking that. So how do you get candidates elected who, once they're elected, will be America haters, socialists, will implement the policies that Mamdani is putting into effect, that Obama put into effect, that will make Americans miserable? How do you do that? You've got to learn to cast it in a light that makes it seem desirable. And that's what they're good at. So in order to win elections, you don't have to win elections on the basis of what you're going to do if what you're going to do is not selling well. Socialism in its purest form sells in New York. Why does it sell in New York? Because you don't have long-standing Americans, you don't have enough of them voting to be repulsed by that term. You get people from Latin America, you get people who come from socialist countries, they think socialism is good. They fled a socialist country, but they don't see themselves as having fled socialism. They see themselves as having sought opportunity. And they get here, and they don't have as much money as they'd like to have. They're having to work harder than they expected. Their bills are higher than they expected. It's a slog in this country. People work harder here than they do in a lot of other countries where they came from. They don't get to lay around with their buds listening to music all day and then, you know, have a couple of beers and pass out. You got to work to make it here. And they think, there's so much wealth here. I'm going to vote for the guy who gives some stuff to me because I came here for more stuff. And I'm not doing well on the stuff crowd. I'm not doing as well as I'd like to. So a woman named Emily Austin, a political commentator who was on Newsnight with Abby Phillip, had this to say about the socialists.
4: Don't think it is as big a deal as people are making it out to be.
6: I don't think that was the point. I think the point was, yeah, maybe the socialism's not taking over the country. I don't think we're near there, and anyone who says otherwise is being hysterical. But I think the loudest voices and faces of the Democratic Party are the socialists. It's the AOCs. Mamdani is probably the most spoken about person in the country right now. And if that's the face of the party, it's doing a good favor to the Republicans in the upcoming election.
7: Do you know how happy New York is right now? Do you know how cool it is to see your mayor? Cool it is to see your mayor jump in a pool with
6: kids? I don't give a damn
7: because
6: about the mayor jumping in the pool.
7: Yeah, but people
6: care about the future of New York. I care about my safety. I care about my children's life.
7: Homicides are down in New York City.
6: Yeah.
7: Rent freezes are happening.
6: That's
7: campaign promises are being delivered.
6: They're punishing capitalism.
7: New York is a city of
6: capitalism with a socialist mayor. He's going to drive everyone to Panama.
7: No.
6: He's going to drive everyone to Puerto Rico.
7: Yeah, population.
6: How many billionaires are already leaving?
7: Yeah.

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6: People frequently say to me, you know, I enjoy your newsletter, but I'd like to hear you say it into my ear. 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
5: Right. We only have 30 minutes.
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5: All the money stuff.
6: All the stuff.
5: Yeah. 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
6: Horses and dressage will come up more here than they do in the Money Stuff newsletter. And, you know, we'll talk to people, maybe we'll have some guests on, and we'll answer some reader questions if you have any. I'm Matt Levine, the Money Stuff columnist at Bloomberg Opinion.
5: And I'm Katie Gregg.
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8: The heat on the day that's expected to turn out to be the busiest for travel this holiday. The city of Kyiv once more shaken by huge blasts as Russia launched a new wave of attacks. Ukrainian officials say at least 27 people were killed and nearly 113 injured. The daredevil couple that got engaged at the top of the Empire State Building released from jail after a brief court appearance today. The social media influencers did not enter pleas to multiple felonies. They're back in court next month. And how did they get there? They said they bought observatory tickets the night before and camped out. This is ABC News. A Princess cruise ship has undergone cleaning and disinfection after a norovirus outbreak.
9: Princess Cruises says some guests and crew on a 20-day voyage from San Francisco to Alaska came down with norovirus. The CDC says 102 of the over 3,000 guests and 23 of the 1,100 crew reported being infected. They had diarrhea and vomiting. Princess says its Ruby Princess ship docked in San Francisco on Thursday morning as scheduled and underwent a comprehensive cleaning and disinfection before its scheduled afternoon departure from San Francisco. Alex Stone, ABC News.
8: A spokesperson for Senator Mitch McConnell says the senator is continuing his recovery in the hospital and continues to improve. The 84-year-old McConnell was hospitalized June 14th and has not been seen in public since. His team has not confirmed if the call involved the senator or the reason for the hospitalization. The senator is serving now his seventh term. Dave Packer, ABC News.
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11: All this brutal heat that has been going through the Ohio region has caused a lot of stress for workers. Matt Reese gives us an update from Cincinnati.
12: For a lot of us, we endure the heat during the walk from our comfortable car or truck to and from the air-conditioned office. But people like Kyle Rice with Heart Restoration, they stay outside.
13: Got to drink plenty of water.
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13: About at least 8 to 10 bottles a day.
12: He's doing masonry work on an old building here along 7th near Ray Street. Lucky because this street is in the shade. But it's still hot. Temperature gauge in my car, also in the shade, says it's 90 degrees outside. By the time today's over, what's it going to feel like?
13: Probably about 110 or so, at least.
12: And how are you going
13: to
12: feel?
13: Ready to go home and get in the pool.
12: From downtown Cincinnati, I'm Matt Reese.
11: Meantime, the man who whips up culinary delights at Progressive Field in Cleveland is facing charges for sex crimes involving a minor.
14: The executive chef with a group called Delaware North, which supplies food and beverage for the Cleveland Guardians at Progressive Field, is charged with trying to have sex with a teenage girl he had been talking to online. That teen was actually an undercover cop, and it's alleged 45-year-old Vishu Nath arranged a Tuesday meeting for sex in Kirtland. When police showed up, they say Nath tried to flee but was quickly arrested. He faces unlawful sexual conduct with a minor charges, as well as importuning and others. He's free on $20,000 bond. I'm Carmen Angelo.
11: And a man accused of killing a woman at a Preble County truck stop remains in jail on a $1 million bond after a judge denied a request to reduce it. Investigators say LaDavid Shaw strangled 34-year-old Shanae Robertson in a semi-truck at a Petros truck stop in New Paris and then crashed the vehicle in an attempt to cover up the crime and admitted to doing so because she, quote, would not shut up, end quote. I'm Brady Hopkins.
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21: 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Don't you agree, John Lennon?
22: Yes, Dewey Cox. With meditation, there's no limit to what we can imagine.
23: I'm
0: about the same age that my dad was when he came to this country. Betting on the promise, he chose Denver to be our home because he knew that this city would welcome us. And that same city just voted to send a 29-year-old recovering lawyer, barista, immigrant, democratic socialist to Congress!
1: But we can get out there, reach out, make the case, and for one thing, don't ever shy away from our progressive values. One person's socialism is another person's.

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2: In 2005, investigators in Palm Beach, Florida began uncovering a dark secret.
3: A lot of girls knew about it and a lot of girls were doing it.
4: If anybody asks if you're over the age of 18, just go ahead and go with it.
2: There was a wealthy man in Palm Beach who was offering young girls a way to make money. That man was Jeffrey Epstein, and he had set up a system designed to bring him underage girls. Local police and the federal government would investigate and, by their count, find dozens of victims. Epstein would become one of the world's most infamous predators, a man who could have faced decades in prison but served just 13 months in his own wing of a county jail.
5: Why would you cut this deal with Jeffrey Epstein?
2: Epstein's abuse would span years and cross state lines.
6: New York, Palm Beach, New Mexico, Paris, Virgin Islands, and each one of those residences is an alleged crime scene.
2: I'm ABC's Mark Remillard, and with a team of journalists from the ABC News Investigative Unit, we've traveled around the country to look at Jeffrey Epstein and the allegations of his horrifying abuse, to hear from the girls who suffered it, who are now women fighting to recover from it. Truth and Lies, Jeffrey Epstein.
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10: ABC News, I'm Dave Packard. The Dow hit another record on Wall Street today, thanks in part to the June jobs report, which showed that employers added 57,000 jobs to their payrolls, which is lower than economists expected, but could end up leading to a Federal Reserve interest rate cut. Today was steamy hot for half the country. How about the 4th of July weekend?
11: A little less extreme Saturday the 4th, but still feeling like it's over 100. The real relief coming on Sunday in the Northeast. But now to the severe storms fueled by the heat. It's tonight and tomorrow in the Midwest, and then tomorrow and Saturday the 4th in the Northeast, potentially impacting fireworks.
10: ABC News meteorologist Lee Goldberg. Russia launching a new massive series of strikes on Ukraine's capital. Ukrainian officials say at least 27 people killed, more than 100 injured. And more than a week later, a survivor found alive in the rubble left behind by those deadly earthquakes in Venezuela, a security guard. The death toll from the disaster now 2,595, and thousands are still missing. This is ABC News.
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12: From the KNR, call 1-800 Hurt Down Weather Center. Extreme heat warning till 8 p.m. Friday. Another day of heat, humidity. Still hot on Independence Day for the 4th, but a good chance of rain and storms to maybe dent the heat temporarily. Clear overnight, lows mid-70s. Sunny and hot Friday, 98 the high. Heat indices to 106. 4th of July, a good chance of showers and storms, a high of 93. I'm meteorologist Mark Thibodeau at the Weather Channel.
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0: ABC News, I'm Dave Packer. A dangerous and potentially deadly heat wave has settled over half the country. ABC News meteorologist Melissa Griffin.
1: And this is extreme heat risk. That's because this is a rare, long-duration heat wave with little to no relief at night. So even those overnight temperatures still quite warm, all the way from the Northeast down to Atlanta in that extreme risk. And we're not going to see that relief for several more days.
0: Months after the FBI raided Georgia's Fulton County election office and seized hundreds of boxes of 2020 ballots, the agency is now surging resources into the state, 260 FBI personnel, including intelligence analysts from around the country, to help with the effort. A survivor found alive in the rubble left behind by those deadly earthquakes in Venezuela. First responders say they rescued a security guard in the basement of a collapsed shopping center more than a week after last week's earthquakes. The death toll from the disaster continues to rise, now at 2,595. Thousands still missing. This is ABC News. The U.S. Coast Guard has released video of the agency seizing a boat allegedly owned by Brian and Lynette Hooker. The American woman has been missing since April, when Hooker claimed she fell overboard and was swept away. ABC's Victor Oquendo has more from Miami.
2: The Coast Guard boarding the sailboat on May 9th, 1 month after Brian says Lynette fell from their dinghy and was swept away by the ocean. The two men, who are not identified, tell the Coast Guard they are taking that boat, the Soulmate, to Fernandina Beach in North Florida.
3: For the owner.
4: Yeah, is he going to meet you there?
3: I don't think so, okay. No.
4: So right now the boat's being seized?
2: While the Hookers are not named in the video, sources told ABC News the boat does belong to them. Last month, Coast Guard divers searched for Lynette in a new area off Elbow Key, near where the boat was previously anchored.
0: Iran's Joint Military Command Thursday warned oil tankers moving through the Strait of Hormuz to use its approved routes or face what it calls a forceful response. Dave Packer, ABC News.
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6: Last year, 31 people died in the U.S. after being left in a hot car, where this week's heat wave has brought a renewed warning about the dangers of kids and cars. Paul Miles reports.
7: Dr. Britt Anderson is a pediatric emergency medicine physician.
8: Hot cars and kids just do not mix.
7: She's offering tips on preventing hot car deaths. Make it a habit of checking your entire car, especially the back seat, before locking the doors and walking away.
8: You know, another thing to look out for when kids are playing is just keeping your car locked when you're not in it. Like, even if it's parked in your driveway or your garage. I don't know about you, but my kids love to play hide and seek. And so sometimes they just get everywhere. And we've heard of kids getting into cars in that situation as a hiding place and then not being able to get out.
7: And make sure an adult is always keeping an eye on children while at holiday gatherings. I'm Paul Miles.
6: Meantime, Governor Mike DeWine has approved 7 development projects expected to boost Ohio's economy with more than $1.1 billion in investments. The projects are projected to create more than 1,200 jobs, retain 1,000 positions, and generate about $84.7 million in new payroll. The initiatives span multiple regions and industries, including manufacturing, biotech, defense, and industrial expansion. The announcement was made in Columbus by state leaders after review by the Ohio Tax Credit Authority in coordination with Jobs Ohio and regional partners. And in other news, hundreds of infrastructure projects across Ohio are moving forward after the state approved $392.8 million in new funding. The Ohio Public Works Commission says 678 projects in 87 counties will receive support for roads, water, wastewater, bridges, and stormwater improvements. Leaders say the funding also includes $37.4 million through the Small Government Program to assist townships and villages with populations under 5,000. I'm Brady Hopkins.
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8: ABC News, I'm Dave Packer. The Department of Justice Thursday declined to turn over additional information from the Epstein files as ordered by a judge, arguing the materials include sensitive victim information. Angelina Nikitskov and Ivan Kursunov were the daredevil couple who climbed the Empire State Building in court Thursday.
9: Prosecutors quoting Kuznetsov saying he wanted to do something special for his engagement. But Nikolo's father back in Russia tells ABC News the couple is already married, calling the proposal a performance. I asked them directly.
10: Are you guys secretly already married? Was this a real engagement? Why is the power of love message important?
11: Yes, we'll answer later. Right now we're not ready. We just need to relax and sleep.
9: They ducked into the subway, pausing on the stairwell for a kiss.
8: ABC's Aaron Katursky. Ukrainian officials say 27 people killed, nearly 113 injured in overnight Russian attacks. This is ABC News. A nun walking to mass at a church in McAllen, Texas, was arrested as immigration officials increase arrests. Sister Ubwaja, a Nigerian national and registered nurse at South Texas Health System, has been released from custody ever since, but ABC's Jay O'Brien says.
12: Congresswoman Monica De La Cruz, a Republican who represents that area of Texas, and she posted, I'm going to read from it directly, quote, our immigration enforcement should target violent criminals. A Catholic nun on her way to church is not a threat to our community. When it comes to Sister Ubwaja, we should point out, we do know, based on some details that the diocese gave us, that she's been in the U.S. for at least 10 years. We do not know one way or the other her immigration status.
8: California's marked May 17th officially as Bruce Lee Day. Lee was born in San Francisco, but spent his childhood in Hong Kong. He returned to the Bay Area May 17th, 1959, uses martial arts training to find success in Hollywood during the 60s. Dave Packer, ABC News.
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13: Last year, 31 people died in the U.S. after being left in a hot car, where this week's heat wave has brought a renewed warning about the dangers of kids and cars. Paul Miles reports.
14: Dr. Britt Anderson is a pediatric emergency medicine physician.
15: Hot cars and kids just do not mix.
14: She's offering tips on preventing hot car deaths, Make it a habit of checking your entire car, especially the back seat, before locking the doors and walking away.
15: You know, another thing to look out for when kids are playing is just keeping your car locked when you're not in it. Like, even if it's parked in your driveway or your garage. I don't know about you, but my kids love to play hide and seek. And so sometimes they just get everywhere. And we've heard of kids getting into cars in that situation as a hiding place and then not being able to get out.
14: And make sure an adult is always keeping an eye on children while at holiday gatherings. I'm Paul Miles.
13: Meantime, Governor Mike DeWine has approved 7 development projects expected to boost Ohio's economy with more than $1.1 billion in investments. The projects are projected to create more than 1,200 jobs, retain 1,000 positions, and generate about $84.7 million in new payroll. The initiatives span multiple regions and industries, including manufacturing, biotech, defense, and industrial expansion. The announcement was made in Columbus by state leaders after review by the Ohio Tax Credit Authority in coordination with Jobs Ohio and regional partners. And in other news, hundreds of infrastructure projects across Ohio are moving forward after the state approved $392.8 million in new funding. The Ohio Public Works Commission says 678 projects in 87 counties will receive support for roads, water, wastewater, bridges, and stormwater improvements. Leaders say the funding also includes $37.4 million through the Small Government Program to assist townships and villages with populations under 5,000. I'm Brady Hopkins.
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3: Trouble for Detroit Lions cornerback Terrion Arnold, who faces four counts of both kidnapping and armed robbery stemming from an incident that occurred in February. The charges carry a max sentence of life in prison. Arnold categorically denies his involvement. The Rays at home today saw Casey Legumina and Ian Seymour toss eight hitless innings before Craig Kimbrell allowed a Carter Jensen two-run homer in the ninth. Tampa beating Kansas City 13-2. The Cubs acquiring pitcher David Peterson from the Mets in return for minor league infielder Cole Mathis. Meanwhile, the Cubs have beaten the Mets three in a row in New York this week. Dansby Swanson has driven in 15 runs in those games. Here's manager Craig Counsell.
4: Got to work, figured some things out, hopefully, that he can sustain. And then, you know, he's bound to get hot. I mean, he's bound to, you know, be better.
3: The two teams finish up the series tonight. World Cup soccer for the U.S. this evening in L.A. as they meet Turkey to finish up group stage play. That's sports. I'm Frank Garrity.
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6: 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Next week on Netflix, Monday, the stand-up special, Jeff R. Curry, Nice to Meet You. Next Thursday on Netflix, the debut of the remake of Little House on the Prairie, Season 1. Next Friday, the Netflix documentary film special, Shipwrecked, Nightmare at Sea. Next Sunday on Netflix, Love is Blind UK, After the Altar. Next Tuesday on Amazon Prime Video, the launch of the new anime series, The Ghost in the Shell. Next Wednesday on Apple TV, the fifth season start of the dramedy, Trying. Next Wednesday over on Paramount Plus, the debut of the action drama movie, War Driver. Next Thursday on Peacock, the premiere of The Five-Star Weekend, starring Jennifer Garner. Next Friday on Apple TV, the Charlie Brown and Snoopy Show special. And next Sunday at 9 p.m. Eastern on MGM Plus, the debut of the new drama The Westies, starring J.K. 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
5: ABC News, I'm Dave Packer. A dangerous and potentially deadly heat wave has settled over half the country. ABC News meteorologist Melissa Griffin.
6: And this is extreme heat risk. That's because this is a rare, long-duration heat wave with little to no relief at night. So even those overnight temperatures still quite warm, all the way from the Northeast down to Atlanta in that extreme risk. And we're not going to see that relief for several more days.
5: Months after the FBI raided Georgia's Fulton County election office and seized hundreds of boxes of 2020 ballots, the agency is now surging resources into the state, 260 FBI personnel, including intelligence analysts from around the country, to help with the effort. A survivor found alive in the rubble left behind by those deadly earthquakes in Venezuela. First responders say they rescued a security guard in the basement of a collapsed shopping center more than a week after last week's earthquakes. The death toll from the disaster continues to rise, now at 2,595. Thousands still missing. This is ABC News. The U.S. Coast Guard has released video of the agency seizing a boat allegedly owned by Brian and Lynette Hooker. The American woman has been missing since April, when Hooker claimed she fell overboard and was swept away. ABC's Victor Oquendo has more from Miami.
7: The Coast Guard boarding the sailboat on May 9th, 1 month after Brian says Lynette fell from their dinghy and was swept away by the ocean. The two men, who are not identified, tell the Coast Guard they are taking that boat, the Soulmate, to Fernandina Beach in North Florida.
8: Avenue for the owner.
9: Yeah, is he going to meet you there?
8: I don't think so, okay. No.
9: So right now the boat's being seized?
7: While the Hookers are not named in the video, sources told ABC News the boat does belong to them. Last month, Coast Guard divers searched for Lynette in a new area off Elbow Key, near where the boat was previously anchored.
5: Iran's Joint Military Command Thursday warned oil tankers moving through the Strait of Hormuz to use its approved routes or face what it calls a forceful response. Dave Packer, ABC News.
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10: There's reportedly a week left on the work permits granted to Haitian migrants under temporary protected status, according to the U.S. Citizenship and Immigrant Services website. Last Thursday, the Supreme Court ruled that TPS will end for Haitian and Syrian immigrants. That includes the nearly 12,000 in Clark County and Springfield. While those work permits end on July 10th, their temporary driver's licenses end Monday. Haitian Support Center Executive Director Viles Dorsenhill tells WDTN they're working with attorneys to determine plans for departing, adding, it's a matter of time before the Haitians leave. After the Supreme Court upheld birthright citizenship found in the U.S. Constitution, U.S. Senator Bernie Moreno is reintroducing a bill to eliminate what the 14th Amendment says. Originally penned by former Senate Democratic leader Harry Reid of Nevada in 1993, it strikes the clause that ends citizenship for children born to undocumented immigrants. Moreno's version adds penalties for those participating in illegal immigration, shrinking the number allowed into the country each year, and limiting asylum seekers. Reid would eventually apologize for writing said bill back in 2006, calling it a low point in his career. Moreno is a Colombian immigrant who became a citizen when he was 18. Toledo City Council will soon vote on a new city income tax focusing on public safety. The idea was shared by an ordinance and a resolution for a 0.25% municipal income tax. The funds raised would go into Toledo's general fund, but it's only usable on neighborhood safety expenditures, police and fire operations, and criminal gang disruption initiatives. City Council could vote on this on July 14th at the earliest. If approved, it goes into effect January 1st and runs until the last day of 2030. I'm Lee Mowen.
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8: 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Who were they? What made them so notorious? How did the internet, or sometimes the algorithm, choose them? And what does a person do when they're suddenly confronted with more attention than the human psyche can handle? Take The Dress, a story that went uber viral in early 2015 in spite of being, well, kind of a boring optical illusion. A mother of the bride in Scotland took a picture of a dress she was thinking about wearing to her daughter's wedding. But she saw the dress as blue with black lace, and her daughter saw it as white with gold lace. One BuzzFeed post later, every single person on the internet was talking about the dress. But to me, The Dress is a story about the last couple of months when the internet was still sort of fun. It was shortly before the stories that spread across the internet stopped being driven by exploited millennials with useless arts degrees and started being decided by algorithms hell-bent on growing internet usership at all costs. And on a long enough timeline, the story of The Dress is one entangled with abuse and media exploitation. Internet history is a tricky thing to be invested in. 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With the team at Cool Zone Media, we're taking these characters' 16th minute of fame to see what their moment meant to them and what it says about us.
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3: Hey, this is Jamie Loftus, and this is my new weekly show, 16th Minute of Fame, the podcast where every episode I take a closer look at an internet character of the day. Who were they? What made them so notorious? How did the internet, or sometimes the algorithm, choose them? And what does a person do when they're suddenly confronted with more attention than the human psyche can handle? Take The Dress, a story that went uber viral in early 2015 in spite of being, well, kind of a boring optical illusion. A mother of the bride in Scotland took a picture of a dress she was thinking about wearing to her daughter's wedding. But she saw the dress as blue with black lace, and her daughter saw it as white with gold lace. One BuzzFeed post later, every single person on the internet was talking about the dress. But to me, the dress is a story about the last couple of months when the internet was still sort of fun. It was shortly before the stories that spread across the internet stopped being driven by exploited millennials with useless arts degrees and started being decided by algorithms hell-bent on growing internet usership at all costs. And on a long enough timeline, the story of the dress is one entangled with abuse and media exploitation. Internet history is a tricky thing to be invested in. It feels like every time a bad with business billionaire buys up another platform, history starts being erased. With the team at Cool Zone Media, we're taking these characters 16th...
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5: ABC News, I'm Dave Packer. The Department of Justice Thursday declined to turn over additional information from the Epstein files as ordered by a judge, arguing the materials include sensitive victim information. Angelina Nikitskov and Ivan Kursunov were the daredevil couple who climbed the Empire State Building in court Thursday.
6: Prosecutors quoting Kuznetsov saying he wanted to do something special for his engagement. But Nikola's father back in Russia tells ABC News the couple is already married, calling the proposal a performance. I asked them directly.
7: Are you guys secretly already married? Was this a real engagement? Why is the power of love message important?
8: Yes, we'll answer later. Right now we're not ready. We just need to relax and sleep.
6: They ducked into the subway, pausing on the stairwell for a kiss.
5: ABC's Aaron Katursky. Ukrainian officials say 27 people killed, nearly 113 injured in overnight Russian attacks. This is ABC News. A nun walking to mass at a church in McAllen, Texas, was arrested as immigration officials increase arrests. Sister Ubwaja, a Nigerian national and registered nurse at South Texas Health System, has been released from custody ever since, but ABC's Jay O'Brien says.
9: Congresswoman Monica De La Cruz, a Republican who represents that area of Texas, and she posted, I'm going to read from it directly, quote, "Our immigration enforcement should target violent criminals. A Catholic nun on her way to church is not a threat to our community." When it comes to Sister Ubwaja, we should point out, we do know, based on some details that the diocese gave us, that she's been in the U.S. for at least 10 years. We do not know one way or the other her immigration status.
5: California's marked May 17th officially as Bruce Lee Day. Lee was born in San Francisco, but spent his childhood in Hong Kong. He returned to the Bay Area May 17, 1959, uses martial arts training to find success in Hollywood during the 60s. Dave Packer, ABC News.
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10: There's reportedly a week left on the work permits granted to Haitian migrants under temporary protected status, according to the U.S. Citizenship and Immigrant Services website. Last Thursday, the Supreme Court ruled that TPS will end for Haitian and Syrian immigrants. That includes the nearly 12,000 in Clark County and Springfield. While those work permits end on July 10th, their temporary driver's licenses end Monday. Haitian Support Center Executive Director Viles Dorsenhill tells WDTN they're working with attorneys to determine plans for departing, adding it's a matter of time before the Haitians leave. After the Supreme Court upheld birthright citizenship found in the U.S. Constitution, U.S. Senator Bernie Moreno is reintroducing a bill to eliminate what the 14th Amendment says. Originally penned by former Senate Democratic leader Harry Reid of Nevada in 1993, it strikes the clause that ends citizenship for children born to undocumented immigrants. Moreno's version adds penalties for those participating in illegal immigration, shrinking the number allowed into the country each year, and limiting asylum seekers. Reid would eventually apologize for writing said bill back in 2006, calling it a low point in his career. Moreno is a Colombian immigrant who became a citizen when he was 18. Toledo City Council will soon vote on a new city income tax focusing on public safety. The idea was shared by an ordinance and a resolution for a 0.25% municipal income tax. The funds raised would go into Toledo's general fund, but it's only usable on neighborhood safety expenditures, police and fire operations, and criminal gang disruption initiatives. City Council could vote on this on July 14th at the earliest. If approved, it goes into effect January 1st and runs until the last day of 2030. I'm Lee Mowen.
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3: This season on Blood Trails, we're following the trail of seven cases that start in the field and end in the shadows, where missing persons reports, half-buried evidence, and whispered suspicions blur the line between hunting story and homicide.
6: I just instantly started freaking out, yelling to the world, what's going on? I yelled, help. I mean, I'm out in the middle of nowhere. I had no idea what was going on.
3: From the frozen woods of Maine to the mountains of Montana, from an archery opener gone wrong in Wisconsin to a father's last walk through the Minnesota deer woods. Each story begins with a hunter stepping into the wild, but not all of them come back.
7: 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You know, it was awful.
3: 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Join me as we track the truth through tangled cover and cold case files, where every trail tells a story, and every story leaves its own trail of blood. Blood Trails.
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9: Hey there, I'm Jason Alexander, and this is my dear friend, Peter Tilden.
10: Hey, Jay. By the way, the script says best friend.
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9: Mm-hmm, because we had two things in common. Number one, we like to argue about everything. Driving, food, music.
10: No, we don't. And number two, when things annoy us or they perplex us or just don't seem to make any sense, whether it's something in the news or in our personal lives, we go, really, no, really.
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10: 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Jerry Seinfeld wondered why they refused to make the stall door go all the way to the floor in a public bathroom, but he didn't get an answer. We did, by reaching out to an expert.
9: 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Really? No, really? We spoke to the pet parent of a dog who's become a social media star to find out if pressing buttons on a soundboard with a paw or a nose is truly communicating or are they just showing off?
10: Competitive eaters, they don't chew during competitions. How about that?
9: Really? No, really?
10: That's what we heard. So we spoke to some of the biggest champions of the hot dog eats hot dog world of competitive eating to get the answer. And those are just a few of the things we'll explore on the Really Know Really podcast with Jason Alexander and Peter Tilden.
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10: Researchers at Iowa State University are investigating how menopause can affect the brain. It'll follow 370 women in menopause to examine changes in brain blood flow and link to cognitive function, biomarkers, and overall brain health. Researchers hope their findings will help explain women's higher risk of stroke, Alzheimer's, and dementia. A day after telling everyone he'd been missing since March due to hospital treatment for depression, New Jersey Congressman Tom Kaine Jr. introduced a bill focused on mental health. The Mental Health Parity Enforcement and Funding Act is meant to give the Labor Department the power to make sure health insurers offer plans with the same level of coverage for mental health as physical health. The 57-year-old says he's always been a supporter of mental health care and helped push parity during his time in the New Jersey legislature. Health update, I'm Sarah Lee Kessler.
11: This whole surviving life thing is pretty tough. Some people use therapy to get through it, others use their friends, and some just fight their way through. 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I'm bringing on my friends and experts to cover a variety of topics in hopes of us all feeling a little less alone in this crazy world. Nicole, the neuroscientist, will help us understand why we are the way we are.
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13: I was living on couches. Sometimes I was in my car. I was just all over the place. I think about it now, how many people opened their doors to me.
11: We will explore what it means to change careers.
14: I think a lot of people put the pressure on their career to fulfill their passion, when your purpose or your passion and your calling can be something that's much deeper than just your job.
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16: By the U.S. at the start of the conflict.
17: Talks between the U.S. and Iran concludes with, quote, positive progress, according to mediators. Qatar and Pakistan mediated the talks in Doha. Discussions are expected to restart again following the state funeral of Iran's late supreme leader, Ayatollah Ali Khamenei.
16: Fox's Chandler Painter, a Maryland man accused of vandalizing the Lincoln Memorial reflecting pool in Washington.
18: David Hearn, a former Olympic canoe racer, is charged with a felony count of destruction of government property. Accused by U.S. Attorney Jeanine Pirro of intentionally ripping part of the painted blue liner from the renovated reflecting pool last month. Hearn says he reached into the pool to examine coating already peeled and briefly touched a chunk still attached to the pool.
16: Fox's Jared Halpern. 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

0: The NWSL is back from a month-long break, and a few teams look a little different. Tonight, we'll see Allie Centnor make her Angel City debut against the Orlando Pride. And on Sunday, Lily Reel and Kennedy Fuller make their debuts with the Boston Legacy. Wait will be a little longer to see Lindsay Heaps with the Denver Summit and Sam Kerr with Gotham FC. 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
9: ABC News. I'm Chuck Sievertson. Police in Dearborn, Michigan are investigating a shooting at a shopping mall. This person works at a store at Fairlane Town Center.
10: When that commotion started and gunshots, everybody panicked and started running.
9: Closed because it's too hot. The Great American State Fair and Washington's National Mall.
11: Attention, fairgoers. The event has been postponed.
9: The PA announcement, they plan to reopen later today. A federal appeals court clears the way for the Trump administration to get the immediate replacement of the slavery exhibit in Philadelphia. The city's appealing. Pope Leo awarded today the National Constitution Center's Liberty Medal, accepting it virtually from the Vatican, suggesting amid America's 250th celebrations this weekend.
12: A solemn recommitment to these ideals that have made America a country that values peace and prosperity, a country characterized by generosity and nobility of heart.
9: The Pope at the Vatican accepting that award. This is ABC News.
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2: 1971. 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Soul Train had just started chugging along. Everyone had a lava lamp for some reason. Weeble started to wobble, but as we all know, they don't fall down.
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2: Across the country, people were speaking up, and the more they did, the more they learned about the hidden underbelly of the most powerful law enforcement agency in the land. I'm Ed Helms, host of SNAFU, Season 2, Medburg. The story of a daring heist that exposed J. Edgar Hoover's epic FBI snafu. Hear the incredible true story that almost got buried.
7: I was told that it might not be published the next day or might not be published ever.
2: As told by the ordinary citizens who took extraordinary measures.
19: Getting caught was virtually inevitable.

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right, that's going to wrap things up for today. Remember, Hannity Tonight, special two-hour edition. We're in South Dakota. We'll be broadcasting live from Mount Rushmore. I mean, we're loaded up tonight. Not only the events as they're unfolding and President Trump's speech, we have both.

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14: 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We got this new thing. That was Napster. There were 27 billion transfers per month, song transfers.
13: Everything was completely upended, and Apple came along in 2003 and brought massive stability to this huge sea change. 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
14: 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Pandora came along in 2005. Spotify comes along. They changed the game. Pandora was still trying to be kind of like radio in a way. 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But these royalties, Tidal pays the most at 1.3 cents. Apple's 0.7, YouTube Music 0.7. Spotify pays 0.4 cents per stream, same as Amazon, and then Pandora's down to 0.1. 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

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I've never played it myself, but it looks like a lot of fun. Maybe I will one day. Not an insult there, but how much time do you spend a week arranging your fantasy baseball team? You don't know anything about the Iran deal? You don't know anything about the border? 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All right, speaking of Iran, let's talk about freezing assets. Someone has a very good question about freezing assets. We're freezing assets. We'll be back.

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4: Welcome to 717 Credit Union Park, and hello, baseball fans everywhere. Jim Clark on hand at the ballpark. Rick Winston back in the iHeart Studios on another sweltering night in the Rubber City as Akron and the Erie Seawolves, the Tiger AA affiliate, play game four of this six-game series. Tons of offense this week. In the three ball games, Erie has scored 36 runs, banged out 48 hits. Akron scored 23 runs and 34 hits, but Seawolves have won 6-4, 18-9, and 12-10 yesterday. Akron's lost five straight. Erie's won six straight. The Ducks are 1-8 to start this second half, while the Seawolves are 8-1. And they're on top of the Southwest Division, two games up on Richmond and 2.5 on Harrisburg. Akron is 7 back in the first 9 ball games of the second half of the season. Tonight, Ducks will send lefty Caden Favors on the hill. Caden 2-5 on the year. He'll go against lefty Andrew Sears. He's their a high prospect for the Tigers, and he makes his fourth Erie start thus far in the first three. No wins or losses. Right now we got sunshine and blue skies. I hope it stays that way as we play on the 3rd of July. We're starting the first of three consecutive fireworks shows as well, and this is Military Appreciation Night at the ballpark. When we come back, we'll talk with Akron's Director of Creative Services, Nathan Grella, when the warm-up show continues right here on 640 WHLO.
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4: Now, tell folks who don't know what that means.
5: Creative Services encompasses a lot, kind of being a multi-tooled asset for the team, doing a lot of IT stuff, doing a lot of graphic design, video board maintenance, getting everything ready for the game, doing a lot of fan entertainment stuff, so just a wide range of things.
4: So everything we hear and see in the ballpark pretty much comes from you.
5: Oh yeah, yeah. Everything you see on the video board, everything you hear through the speakers, all that stuff comes from me throughout the game and my team interns.
4: So you're at the mercy of technology pretty much every day, every night. Sometimes that's probably not fun.
5: Oh, no, definitely not. Especially today, we got one of our boards messing around with me all day today. But yeah, you know, stuff breaks all the time, and having to run around to fix it and go run around throughout the stadium through the whole game, it's a fun time.
4: And have you climbed that scoreboard yet?
5: Yes, I actually did today. It was fun.
4: Yeah, I can imagine. It's about 95 degrees. Heat index about 106, and you're on.
5: Oh
4: top
5: yeah, it was a little warm in there. Warm in there. Yeah, didn't see any raccoons today, so that was good.
4: What's your background, Nathan?
5: I went to high school in State College, Pennsylvania, and they have a minor league team there called the State College Spikes. We used to be the single season affiliate, or the single short season single A affiliate of the St. Louis Cardinals there. So when I was a sophomore in high school, I really loved sports. So I was like, well, how do I get into sports? And they had openings for internships with their production team. So I worked there for 6 years all through college, and eventually led me to get a job here. So it was a good investment for me.
4: So kind of a dream come true for you, being a sports guy and working with this every day.
5: Oh yeah, absolutely. It's a great time getting to be around the team, being around the players, and just kind of see them develop as it goes, and see my skills develop as well as we revolutionize what it means to be entertaining here at the ballpark.
4: It also means you have to have ideas and new ones all the time.
5: Oh yes.
4: How do you do that?
5: God probably. it's sometimes it's a challenge, but you know, when you get new players, you get new ideas, new names and stuff to work around, and you get new interns every year too, and they help come up with ideas as well for how to make things entertaining here.
4: I imagine interns, they keep you young, and they also keep you up at night.
5: Oh yes, absolutely. You know, you get new ones every year, and sometimes they're a little rough around the edges. You're always constantly developing them and getting them to work and getting their skills honed and stuff. So that's always an exciting time. You get to see your interns go on and off into different places. I think this year we have the play-by-play announcer for the Timber Rattlers. He was an intern here as well, so it's a good opportunity for us.
4: So you're kind of like Greg DiCenzo. You have guys who you watch come up as rookies and young guys at the beginning, and then they grow and grow, and they get better as the year goes on.
5: Absolutely, yeah. I mean, it's definitely exciting to see, you know, people like that develop and to go on to different opportunities.
6: What's your biggest challenge in this job?
5: The gremlins in the video board, the gremlins in technology. Yeah, I mean, things just, yeah, everybody knows that technology is just randomly breaking and having to deal with that. And you're always learning. You're always trying to learn and develop and learn the technology even more than you already do. And every new problem presents an opportunity to learn. So.
6: And unlike the big leagues with having interns at your disposal every day, you don't have the same people doing the same job day in, day out. That can be a challenge as well, I would think.
5: Yeah, absolutely. We have around 25 interns here that work throughout the game and only 10 positions to fill. So it's a great opportunity for them to be able to learn most of the positions here and develop those skills so that, you know, maybe when an opportunity arises at a different minor league baseball team, they can go apply for it and work there. So they learn a lot of different skills.
6: How do you want to grow this position?
5: I just want to be the best. I want to compete with the Guardians as far as entertaining, as far as, you know, our graphic design capabilities, as far as our promotions. We have the technology now that we have the same stuff as they do, so we can compete with them and create looks that mimic them and you know, try to do different things with them because we're allowed to do different things here in minor league baseball versus what they can do.
6: If you were doing this, what would you be doing?
5: If I was doing what?
6: If you weren't doing this job, what would you be doing?
5: I'd be at home sleeping right now.
6: No, is what I'd be doing. I mean, career-wise.
5: Career-wise, I mean, you know, growing up, I always wanted to work in radio. I always wanted to work in a radio station. I almost went to the Indiana University of Pennsylvania because they had such a good radio station. But ever since I got that internship in State College, it completely changed my path. Like, this is my dream job, and I love doing it.
6: Nathan, you do great work in so many areas. We appreciate that. And have fun tonight. Get through this weekend and maybe some rest for you after the next homestand.
5: Absolutely. July 14th can't come soon enough.
6: Thanks, Nathan. We'll come right back on 640 WHLO.
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4: Welcome back, and time for the first energy starting lineups for the Seawolves tonight. Peyton Graham leads off in center. What a series. He's 11 for 17 thus far. Justice Bigby's in right field, Chris Myers at first, Garrett Pennington is the DH, Andrew Jenkins at first base, Max Burt is the shortstop, E.J. Exposito is the third baseman, Vanell Pena is the second baseman, and batting ninth and catching, Bennett Lee on the hill, it's lefty Andrew Sears. For the Rubber Ducks tonight, Nick Mitchell leads off in center, Jason Churio is the DH, Alfonso Rosario in right field, Jacob Cozart, he's doing the catching. Mike Colledo is at first base. Jose Devers is at third tonight. Alex Mooney is the shortstop. Tyrese Turner is in left field tonight. And Juan Benjamin is at second. And on the hill is left-hander Caden Favors. Caden 2-5 on the year. The umpires tonight, Tyler Hovick, calling balls and strikes. Ian Durkin is at first base, and William Paschal is on the third base side. Umpires, Gibbon. Elsewhere in the league tonight, Altoona's at Portland. Bay Sox in Binghamton, New Hampshire's in Reading, Richmond's at Harrisburg, and Hartford is at Somerset. That's our warm-up. Stay tuned. The Ducks and the Seawolves are coming up next on 640 WHLO.
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4: And as always, it's a beautiful night for baseball. We're happy to have you along wherever you may happen to be on the pre-4th of July. And welcome to Akron Rubber Ducks Baseball on the Rock Entertainment side. I'm Jim Clark, Nathan Grella, the TV team, and Rick Winstead's on the audio side as the Ducks and Seawolves, the Tiger AA affiliate, will play game four of this six-game series. Well, the first three games, folks, have been offense galore after a 6-4 game on Tuesday. 18-9 Seawolves winning on Wednesday. They won 12-10 Thursday. They've won all three games of this series. They're red hot right now at 8-1 to begin the second half. They have won six games in a row. In this series, they banged out 48 hits with 36 runs. Akron, they've scored runs, 23, but they've allowed 36. Akron swings it well, but not as well as these Seawolves have in the first three games of this series. Caden Favors goes for Akron, 2-5, a left-hander. Behind him, Coyedo's at first, Benjamin at second, Mooney the shortstop, and Devers at third. We have Turner in left, Mitchell in center, Rosario's in right. Cozart is catching Caden Favors out of Wichita State, and Peyton Graham stands in. And boy, Peyton Graham, has he been red hot in this series. He's 11 for 17, six hits on Wednesday. First pitch is a called strike tonight at 7:16. We start with 93 degrees in the ballpark tonight and feels like 102. Now Graham takes the ball high. He's batting 296, four homers and 32 driven in. He was 2 for 5, tripled, and drove in a run yesterday. He came in here batting 275. That's high for a ball, and it's 2-1. Now he's batting 296. And Graham had three doubles in the game on Tuesday out of Oklahoma. 3 years there, second-round pick of the Tigers in 22. Ground ball shortstop, backing up. Mooney, gloves, and a hop, and he beat it out. Well, the hop did it on Mooney's throw. And the speedy Graham, who can fly, as you will see during the ballgame tonight, he's stolen 44 bases. He's only been caught two times. Infield single for Graham. He keeps piling up hits, He's now 20 of his last 37. Here's Justice Bigby, the right fielder. Bigby batting 308, right-hand batter. Graham, good lead. Favors home. That's a breaking ball strike. Well, Favors, a no decision against the Seawolves in Erie back on the 10th of June. He went five pitch well that day, a run on four hits. Fastball, curve, cutter, and changeup. Outfield to right, look in the pitch is high and flagged down by Cozart. You know, Bigby's on a seven-game hitting streak. He was 2-for-4 and drove in a run yesterday. 5-for-12 series, 5 homers, 13 doubles. He's out of West Carolina. 1-1, swung on, fouled, right side, well back out of play. It's Military Appreciation Night. The Ducks, the camouflage jerseys with the white pants. Seawolves, their fire engine red with their gray trousers tonight. And these jerseys, which will be auctioned off after the ball game, are extremely sharp, honoring the military tonight. 1-2 to Bigby. Chris Myers on deck. Favors, home, looper behind short, coming on. That ball will be a diving try, but one hop that gets away from Mitchell. So looping single by Bigby, and the Seawolves are at it again. First and second with nobody out. And during these 50 hits now in four ball games, we've seen many fine holes, bloop to right, bloop to center. When you're living right, all these fall. And they're falling right now for Erie. Here's Chris Myers, the left fielder. Myers batting 269. Did not play yesterday. Left-hand batter. Swing and a miss. And a good fastball from Caden Favors. Well, Caden, a sixth-rounder for Cleveland back in 24 from Wichita State. Time at Seminole as well. This is his 16th start on the year. Had a no decision at Richmond last Saturday, and that is outside for a ball. His ERA has unfortunately gone up as the year has progressed. 2.45 in April, 8.71 in May, and 6.45 in June. 1-1, breaking ball skipping in, blocked by Cozart. 2-1 to Myers. Garrett Pennington on deck for the Seawolves. Now the Seawolves, 21-8 on the road. Ducks are a good home team at 22-14. 2-1, swing and a miss. He took a little bit off on that slider that time. Evens the count at 2-2. This team loves to run. They have stolen 161 bases. They've only been caught, this is hard to fathom, 26 times. That's an incredible pace. 2-2 is just missing high, and the string is out to Myers. Oh, at Richmond on Saturday, Caden went 5, 4 runs on 4 hits. He fanned a career-high 9 on Saturday, walked only 2. Look back at Graham. Payoff is a little bit low, and that is ball 4. Myers wanted another pitch. First walk of the ball game, and here we go. Bases full, nobody out. Seawolves batting 256 collectively. They started the series on Tuesday at 248. Hard to pick up points late in the season like this, so we're midway, but this point of the year, they've done that. Vizzen now on the mound as Michael Poole going out. The Akron pitching coach. Here's Garrett Pennington, the designated hitter tonight. Pennington, outfielder by trade. He's batting 343, 8 ball games, 2-for-5, drove in a run yesterday. Bases full, nobody out the pitch. Hit to right. Rosario back. That ball is over his head and bounces off the wall. One run scores. That's all they'll get. Now runners are hung up. They send one more home and he scores. Throw back to third and diving back safely, barely, is Myers. Well, Myers he ran Bigby off third base. So Pennington doubles and drives in two. And the Seawolves, a 2-0 lead here with nobody out in the top of the first inning. Myers at third now. Bigby and Graham score. RBI 10 and 11 for Pennington, his third double. And the other thing is, on these warm, extremely humid nights, the ball will travel. Here's a strike taken by Andrew Jenkins, the first baseman. Jenkins batting 276, seven homers, and 56 driven in. He drove in three with a double yesterday. 14 doubles on the year out of Georgia Tech, swinging a foul to the right. Now Jenkins, a ninth-round pick for the Tigers in 22. Third-team All-American, first-team All-ACC. Hit 381 as a senior at Tech. But he's always been injury-bugged in his time in the minors. Right-hand batter. Ground ball, second base, gloved. Looking back, the runner as Benjamin throws him out to second base, and they've got the runner off too far, and that's an odd double play. Oh, Pennington got hung up and wandered too far off the base, and Akron turns a 4-3-6 double play. Well, that's a huge play in the inning. Now there are two outs and a chance to escape with minimal damage. Here's Max Burt, just signed by the Tigers. Came out of the Yankee chain, began the year at Toledo, and he takes a ball high. 10 ball games, 273. 1-for-4, drove in a run yesterday. 1-0, a little high, 2-0. Well, Burt, signed by the Yankees in 18th of Northeastern College. He's had time in this league. 2-0 is a strike and a breaking ball. And Somerset for 4 years with the Mudhens this year in 43 games, hit 198. 4-for-12 series for Max Burt. 2-1, line drive, caught at second by Benjamin, and Akron gets out of the inning. Seawolves get two runs. They do it on three base hits. They strand a man. We play the half inning tonight. It is Erie 2 at Akron coming to bat on the 717 Credit Union and Rock Entertainment Sports Networks.
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4: In the bottom of 1-2 Seawolves, Andrew Sears on the hill, the left-hander. And Sears, number 8 prospect out of Connecticut, had 2 years at Rhode Island. Just his fourth start coming back from injury. He's facing Mitchell, Churio, and Rosario in the first inning. Andrew home, that's a strike for the fastball. Well, Sears in three outings, no wins or losses, a sparkling 154 ERA. Fanning 15, walking only 3 in 11-plus innings. Breaking ball a little bit high. His velo can reach the upper 90s. Last outing against the Rumble Ponies on Saturday. Four innings, a hit on four hits and a run. There's a strike of the knees taken by Mitchell. His first start against the Rubber Ducks. He's 6'3", 200 pounds, and 23 years old. Nick Mitchell did not play yesterday. 4-for-8 series. Swing and a miss. He got him on a breaking ball. Nick came in batting .215 tonight. Defensively for the Seawolves, Jenkins at first, Pena's at second, Burt the shortstop, and Exposito's at third. Myers in left, Graham in center, Bigby in right, Lee catching Sears. Here's Jason Churio, the Rubber Duck DH tonight. Switch hitter batting right. Good series, 5-for-12, shows bunt. Takes a strike on the inside corner. Churio 1-for-4, doubled yesterday, hitting .291. Four homers, 18 driven in, eight doubles and two triples. Now stepping off the mound is Sears. Now Churio much better from the left side, where he's batting .330, .213 from the right side. Swing and a foul to the right, that is out of play. But Churio, boy, a lot of talent in this young man. Signed as a free agent by the Guardians out of Venezuela in 22. 0-2, little high. Brother Jackson stars from Milwaukee. He's had some time on the IL this year with that injury, the hamstring strain back in early May. 1-2 is inside. Began the year at Lake County batting .317, seven doubles, two homers in 22 games. Joined the Ducks on May 3rd. 2-2, swing and a foul to the right. That is out of play. Rosario, then Cozart, Coyedo, Devers, Mooney, Turner, and Benjamin on the first energy starting lineup for Akron tonight. Outfield to right, 2-2. Inside, glances off of the glove of Lee. Well, Sears works from the third base side of the rubber. Born in Rhode Island. Here's the payoff. Swing and a miss. He got him on a fastball at 94. So back-to-back strikeouts start the ball game. He will be on some type of pitch limit. First three starts, he's gone 57 pitches, 54 and 60. Here's Alfonso Rosario, who's just been as hot as you can get. Homer drove in two yesterday, 6-for-13 series, batting .268, takes the ball on the inside corner. 15 homers, 49 driven in. In June at .311, 1-0, misses inside for a ball. Rosario, the EL Player of the Week back in June after a great series against the Bay Sox. Pitch high and away. 18 doubles on a modest three-game hitting streak. Alfonso came out of the Cub chain originally. 3-0, swing and a miss. He got a green light at a sinker that time. He came in the Eli Morgan deal from the Cubs in November of 24, a sixth-round pick by Chicago. From the Dominican Republic, the high school in Boston, a private school in Boston. Here's the 3-1 swing and a foul to the right. That is out of play. He learned his English at that private school in Boston. Ended up living in New Jersey and moved to Lexington, South Carolina as a senior. Here's the payoff. Popped up foul in the hands that time on a high fastball from Sears. So Rosario's making Andrew work a little bit. 2-0 Seawolves, bottom half of the first inning tonight. Payoff. Hot shot. It's a fair ball down the line. Rolls down to the corner, run down by Myers. And Rosario's got a two-out, two-base hit. Ball gets away, going for three now. He drops it again. He's on third base. Now, Myers could not pick it up cleanly. And keen eyes of Rosario watching the play, not just gliding to second. Takes third base on the double and error. by Meyerson left. The 18th, now the 19th double for Rosario, now a four-game hitting streak. Here's Jacob Kozar at the Akron catcher, hitting 244. Left-hand batter takes a strike. Kozar, 2-for-5, and drove it a run last night. 2-for-9 series. Sears at the belt, the 0-1, swing and a foul back on a sinker. Nothing and two now. So Kozar from NC State. Second round pick in 24. Here's the 0-2. Breaking ball reaching, got a piece and stays alive, fouling that off to the left. 165 games at NC State for Kozar. A Buster Posey Award finalist. Perfect game, second team All-American. The 0-2, swing and a miss. He got him on a slider. Well, Sears fans decide. No runs, a hit, an error. They leave a runner at third base. We played one tonight. It is Erie 2 at Akron nothing on the 717 Credit Union and Rock Entertainment Sports Network.
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10: Hi, everybody. 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Have a great weekend. 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
4: 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Next one comes up next Wednesday as the Bay Sox are in on July 8th for a 6:35 game. Exposito, Pena, and Lee facing Favors, 2-0 Seawolves. Slow curve, called strike to Exposito. He homered again yesterday. He's hit three against Akron. 5-for-13 series. EJ batting 221. 13 homers, though. Swing and a miss. Good change up. Inner half. Here's the 0-2. A little bit low. They awarded Rosario with a three base and no error back in that first inning. 1-2, swing, ground ball, shortstop, charging, Mooney, gloves, and a high throw, but Corriedo gets that foot on the bag for the out. 6-3 play. There's Venadel Pena, the second baseman, just his second ball game. Pena acquired from the Maryland Blue Crabs in the Atlantic League on July 1st. Came out of the national chain originally. And Pena 1-for-5 and did drive in two runs last night. Right-hand batter. In fact, take that back switch hitter batting right-handed. Looks at a breaking ball strike from Caden Favors. Just a light, light breeze now. Just a sweltering night again. 0-1. cut the outside corner. Nothing in two. Well, fireworks shows on three consecutive nights this weekend. 7:05 tomorrow night. 6:35 on Sunday night. Here's the 0-2. Bounces in with a breaking ball that time. Rally Taos to celebrate the fourth for the first 1,000 fans tomorrow night. In a huge downtown show. Noel Blaha, the new Akron GM, will stop by in the fifth inning talking with us tonight. Favors ready. 1-2. Swing, ground ball, third base. Nice hop. Devers gloves, and that BB throws him out. What an arm Devers has. Two up, two down. With that double play ball, that odd 4-3-6 twin killing has really settled Caden Favors down. Here's Bennett Lee, the catcher. Lee's got some duty now with Lorenzo going on the 7-day IL. He caught a foul tip the other night, had to leave the ball game. One of their high prospects. But Lee stepping in as he takes a breaking ball high. Had a double and 2-for-3 yesterday, batting 175. Lee from Tulane, then he finished his college ball at Wake Forest. 1-0, high and away. 2-0 now to Bennett Lee. A sixth round pick for the Tigers 3 years ago. The outfield to right, 2-0 pitch. Breaking ball strike on the outside corner taken by Lee. Bennett Lee, 5'11", 215, 24 years old, born in Tampa. Here's the 2-1 pitch, up a little bit, 3-1 to Lee. But the game began tonight, back-to-back singles by Graham and Bigby. Then Myers walked, Pennington 2-run double. They were off and running. 3-1 inside, ball 4, second walk of the ball game. So the two-out pass to Lee, and back on top to Peyton Graham. But Graham's at 299 now. And he's just been impossible to get out. 12-for-18 in this series. Kick and a pitch, swing and a foul tip at home plate. Slider that time. I guess they're trying everything they can to keep him off balance right now, but he's getting hits where you don't think the ball's going to fall for a hit. Bloop here, bloop there, then he'll rip three doubles and change all of that again. 0-1, popped him up. Short right field, back goes Benjamin, called off. Running catch is made by Rosario, and the inning done. The two-out walk does no damage. We played 1.5 tonight. It is Erie 2 in Akron nothing on the 717 Credit Union and Rock Entertainment Sports Networks.
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4: We're in the bottom of two, brought to you by Summa Health. The Seawolves have a 2-0 lead. And Andrew Sears will face Coyedo, Devers, and Alex Mooney. Mike Coyedo, the rubber duck first baseman, was at Lake County. Hit 264 there. This is eighth ball game with the rubber duck, signed as a free agent back in 2019 by Cleveland. Also a short stint with the Clippers to start the year in 12 games. There hit 326 in Columbus. Lefty deals. Missed inside for a ball. Mike Coyedo. 1-0 pitch. Swing and a miss. Big cut at that changeup. It's early, but I like what I see of Andrew Sears right now. Missed inside. Is almost going down as Coyedo that time. You know, Mike, 5'11", switch hitter, batting right, 185, 23 years old from Santiago in the Dominican. He awaits the 2-1, swinging a high foul out of play right side. But a lot of fans again are just sitting on that third base side and under the concourse at third base because of the extreme heat we have still. Here's the 2-2, swing, ground ball, third base, to his left. Exposito throws him out. 5-3 play. The heat warning should expire at 8 tonight. And after that, could have dodged some raindrops and storms for a while. Here's Jose Devers, the rubber duck third baseman. Jose batting 276. Looks at a ball inside. Jose, 2-for-4, walk yesterday. Boy, after a slow start, he's been so consistent. The 1-0 pitch, missed inside, goes all the way back to the backstop. Devers hit 183 in April. Since then, he's hit 310 since May 1st. And he's just been spectacular defensively. That's a ball high and away. Has a tremendous arm at short, third, or second base. A former All-Star in the Carolina League in 23. Takes a strike in the inside corner. And 2 years ago, the managers in the Midwest League voted him the best infield arm in the league. Lake County last year, 119 games. Had a solid year there. Here's the 3-1 called strike, though it kicked away from Lee, full count. And he will push the envelope at some point to Columbus and Cleveland. Here's the payoff. Line to right, that's a base hit down the line, rolls down to the wall and bangs off of it now. Devers for two. He will stop there. Stand up double with one out here in the bottom of two. That's his fifth double on the year. Would have shot that thing the other way that time. That fastball down and in. Akron, two extra base hits tonight. Here's Alex Mooney. Left the game early on Wednesday, did not play yesterday. Mooney batting 203, six homers and 36 driven in. The Duke product out of Michigan, state of Michigan. Line to left. Myers will come on and catch it on the first pitch, and 2 men are gone. Didn't quite barrel that all the way that time. So two gone now for Tyrese Turner. Just activated for this series, and Turner 2-for-5 and doubled and drove in 2 runs yesterday. He homered in his first game. He was here last year. Hit 249, stole 17 bases. He was in Arizona before coming to the Rubber Ducks. Kicking the pitch inside for a ball, that fastball that time in 91. Andrew Sears, 6'3", 200 pounds. He's 23 years old. Look at second, two outs. The 1-0 slow curve fouled to the right. That is out of play. Now, Pena doing his best to keep Devers close. Jose, 8 steals. He's just been caught 3 times. Akron runs the bases very well to boot, like the Seawolves do, just not as much. Here's the 1-1 up and away. Ducks have 95 steals and 119 tries. Now, the Erie numbers are just off the charts. 2-1 to Turner. Benjamin on deck. Sears checks and throws. Swing and a foul. That slider again took a little bit off of it. 2-2 to Turner. Tyrese out of Southern Cal, the 13th rounder 4 years ago by the Guardians. Look at second, the 2-2, popped him up. Right side, Pena calls, and second baseman makes the catch. No runs after one out double. Akron strands their second base runner tonight. We have played two. It is Erie 2 and Akron nothing on the 717 Credit Union and Rock Entertainment Sports Networks.
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4: Moving to the top of number 3 from the Audio Technica broadcast booth, Jim Clark at 717 Credit Union Park. Seawolves have a 2-0 lead and favors facing Bigby, Myers, and Pennington. Lefty home. Missed inside for a ball. Pennington drove in there 2 runs in that first inning. Bigby singled. He scored. Now an 8-game hitting streak for Justice Bigby right now. Takes the ball low and away. 2-0 now. You know, the sun has left us, which is nice, I think. You know, the fans most likely think so. 2-0. Strike called outside corner. Slider that time. 2-1 to Bigby. The outfield to right. Here's the 2-1 pitch.

0: Lefty home, swinging a high fly to center. Mitchell back, finds it, makes the catch. First out, Bigby back to the bag at first. They get Myers. Here's Garrett Pennington. Had that two-run double to right over the head of Rosario with the bases full to give the Seawolves a 2-0 lead. Pennington, right-hand batter. Rest that bat over the back shoulder. Swing, ground ball, left side cut off. Devers throws him out. Two are gone. The only play was at first base with Jose having to charge that ball. So two gone with Bigby at second. Here's Andrew Jenkins. Jenkins, that odd, hit a ground ball to second. They turned a 4-3-6 double play as they caught Pennington wandering too far off the bag after they retired Jenkins at first. That was a big play in the ball game. Slow curve, swing and a miss. One strike to Jenkins. Max Burt's on deck for Erie. They're a step to right for Jenkins. Favors a look back. Fastball called strike two on the outside corner. Nothing and two now. On Jenkins, the pride and joy of Milwaukee, Wisconsin, 25 years old. Caden checking Bigby again. The 0-2 is a little bit inside. Two strikes and a ball to Jenkins. Akron trying to snap a 5-game losing streak tonight. Two outs, 1-2. Swing and a fly to right. Rosario back. He will make the catch shy of the track and the inning done. So the Seawolves in their top of the third. No runs. They hit. They strand their third runner tonight. We have played 2.5 innings. It is Erie 2 and Akron nothing on the 717 Credit Union and Rock Entertainment Sports Networks.
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0: It's the bottom of three. Seawolves a 2-0 lead. Ducks will send Benjamin Mitchell and Churio against Andrew Sears. Juan, switch hitter, batting right, 0-for-4 yesterday. Sears, home. Inside corner strike called, sinker that time. Benjamin at 181, a homer and 12 driven in. 2-for-8 series, the 0-1. Swing and a pop-up, foul, right side, lead chasing. That is behind the dugout, out of play. There's some rare cloud cover right now in the Rubber City. Not much of that lately in Northeast Ohio. Boy, just smothering heat the last 2 days. Here's the 0-2 now.

0: Now, inside and low, change up. 1-2 to Benjamin. Now you deal with the rain factors now for the next couple of days. Here's the 1-2. Inside, almost caught the back foot that time on that slider, but Juan dancing out of the way. The count is even at 2-2. Oh, the outfield to right, medium deep. Third base side of the rubber is Sears. He hides that ball well. Here's the 2-2 swing, tap, or foul right to the on-deck hitter, Nick Mitchell. You'll notice that high set where he holds it in front of his face. Good shot by the camera, folks. There it is right now if you're watching with us on Rock. 2-2 line to center. Graham will go back, and he will size it up and catch it. Leadoff man retired. Here's Nick Mitchell. Nick fanned in the bottom half of the first inning. Nick had that time on the IL when he was beginning to swing that bat well. He was hurt in Bowie sliding with a triple that won the ball game that night. He's had two stints on that thing. Mitchell swing, ground ball, second base, painted to his left, throws him out, two up, two down. Here's Churio. He fanned back into first when Sears struck out the side. Akron's had two base hits. They've both been of the extra base hit variety. The double in the second by Devers and the triple by Rosario in the first inning tonight. Wind up in the pitch. Swing and a miss. He went up that time and Jason couldn't connect. Here's the 0-1 offering. Swung on, fly to right. Bigby to his left. He'll make the catch at Akron for the first time tonight. They go 1-2-3. We've completed three innings. It is Erie 2 and Akron nothing on the 717 Credit Union and Rock Entertainment Sports Networks.
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